0: Yo, man.
1: Yo.
0: Open up, man.
1: What do you want, man?
0: My girl just caught me.
1: You made her catch you?
0: I don't know how I let this happen.
1: But who?
0: The girl next door, you know? I don't know what to do.
1: Say it wasn't you.
0: All right.

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0: Hello, hello. This is WMBR in Cambridge. You're listening to Voyage of the Bagel, a show that usually plays almost no talking, 1 hour, usually vinyl-based sets with sometimes guest DJs. There will be none of that today on the air. No vinyls will be played, not even digital files. Not even CDs or any other of the maybe more forbidden media that people might be tempted to play on the air. But instead, what we will have on is Violet Knox, a local synth group, if I could describe you three like that, who are, I would say, legends, at least I would say that, here in the scene, and who will play their own setup live for you, specifically their new album Survey. So y'all should be on the mics right now. Maybe you want to say your names and hi.
1: Hey, this is Des. Hello.
2: Hi, this is Noelle.
3: And this is Andrew.
0: And I'm Pablo, by the way. Well, wonderful to have you here. I'm just thinking, maybe for someone who doesn't know who or what Violent Knox is, how would you describe the world of the project? Someone who's just listening to the radio right now.
3: Well, Violent Knox is both a musical project, which is myself, Des, and Noel, but we also do performances that pull in other kinds of media, dance and projection. So it's, you know, both a band, but also kind of an artistic collective. And we think of the what we're doing aesthetically kind of is an extension also of the music that we're doing. So we have a lot of friends and collaborators across the city and are always looking for new people to kind of spice up the mix and bring new inspiration to what we're doing.
0: And what does that look like?
3: It looks like, well, let's see, we have an upcoming show at SoMart the Hive in Somerville, and that'll be sort of immersive projections. We'll have Bhutto Dance, Sarah June will be performing with us, and it will be dancers on the Marley floor, performers set to the back, and then projections from various visual artists surrounding the whole event. Does that capture it, Noel?
2: I would definitely, yes.
1: Yeah, and also I'd like to give a shout out to Wisty Hart. That is an incredible dancer. She's coming up from Miami to perform on June 19th at the Hive. And that, if you're interested in checking out that event, you can go to our Violet Knox Instagram page. You can buy a ticket in the bio. And the flyer is pinned right on the front of the profile.
0: Nice.
1: We'd love to see you there.
0: Let's also get back to that at the end of the show, when people sort of have heard your music and are hopefully sold to come to that. But just as a preparation for what's going to happen, so you're going to play your latest album, Silva, is that right?
1: Yeah, it's our eighth album. It's on Somewhere Cold Records. It was released in October, and also a mega project in Germany released the album as well.
3: And it was originally sort of conceived as a flow from one track to the other through the entire album. So the album itself is broken into the six individual tracks. But the original conception and the way that we've been performing it live is sort of as a relatively seamless experience of those six songs. So that's what you'll be hearing tonight as compared to what you would hear if you listened to the album.
0: And Silva means forest?
1: It means forest,
0: right?
1: Yeah, woodland.
0: Which is something that I guess traditionally... the type of music that you make, or sort of the cavalier electronic music, is more associated with kind of the opposite direction of sound, maybe, like a more like a futuristic industrial, like looking ahead in technology type of sound. So I was just wondering, when I heard the album, at least, what inspired that?
2: I think all three of us are very inspired by nature and the forest and its like healing power. And also, it's a place where you can gain a lot of inspiration. So, you know, I love Boston, but I often might need to get away for a couple of hours. And in those like quiet moments is actually where I find, this is Noelle, by the way, where I find ideas. And so I start, you know, coming up with musical lines, and it just is very organic flow to it. And it seemed that all three of us, we were considering a project that was more natural, nature themed, and it kind of organically all came together.
4: And I think naturally pushed away from that predisposition that electronic music has towards just what you were saying, sort of cold and urban environments, and that inclusion of things are pushing towards things that aren't that, to nature and things that are more about biology and physical existence was, I think, very conscious, if not stated explicitly.
1: Also, I would say that this album and the last two albums that we released were all based also on theatrical productions that we've done. Like, we did like a big sold-out show at the Planetarium. The last album was focused on, we played Aerofest, which was part of Aero Arts. We got invited to do that. That was like a, Wisty Hart came up and performed with us. So it was like a big visual music light production that we did. And this, Sylvie was also based on, I think, environmental issues. We kind of wanted to move in that direction, and that will be part of the flow of the next show that we're just beginning to work on. That's a little bit of a secret.
0: Okay, we won't tell anybody. But yeah, I mean, I feel like, yeah, you're right that the sound that you have on there, and I guess it makes more sense to talk about that afterwards, but I do feel like there is a lot of warmth in the sounds that you have there. Or I feel like at the same time, I don't know, at least me personally, when listening, I found it at the same time sort of unsettling, but also warm in the way how, I don't know, maybe when it's cold outside and still cozy.
3: Well, nature
0: in a way.
3: Is unsettling.
0: It is, yeah. I mean, the forest definitely is unsettling, but can be warm. Mm-hmm. But in any case, I feel like this is a great bridge to stop yapping about what's going to happen and just...
3: Start playing some something?
0: Start playing some something,
1: sounds
0: exactly.
1: Great.
0: So for those listening, you have to imagine that we have a setup here where one room hosts the four of us right now, and a different room in the radio station is where all of these synthesizers and delays and boxes with buttons that I don't understand are sitting on. And that's exactly where the three violet knocks are moving right now. So you sort of have to bear with my voice as sort of a bridge to the performance for a second right now. But on that occasion, I think I should just say, really check out the album itself. Also check out the other stuff and that Violet Knox has produced. You can find it all on Bandcamp and also on their website and social media. You can see their performances that are coming up. So if you enjoy what you're hearing here live right now, then that is definitely worthwhile. I also have to say that, I don't know, when I first saw this group, was at Faro Cafe 2 years ago, a little more than 2 years ago, I think. And I think the visual nature or the visual aspect to the performance definitely contributes a lot. So we will now not really have so much of that, but it's definitely worth checking them out, like themselves. I think without much further ado, I would just let the music speak from now on. There might be a little bit of a wobbly handoff, but, well...

What you just heard was Violet Knox playing live on WMBR from the room that I'm not sitting in. So I'm again in the position here to entertain you as the listener until this wonderful group comes back into the room, which they're doing right now.

0: slightly out of breath from the run.
1: Say that again into the mic.
0: We are back and slightly out of breath from the run.
1: I believe it, and perhaps also from the performance itself.
0: Possibly. Thank you so much for having us.
1: Well, thank you. This was amazing. What a journey you took us on there. I don't know. I feel like it started with these dubby sounds over into more dance music. And then, I don't know, I really like the narrative arc. You don't have to, but if you were to put into words what the story was that you've been telling the listeners now for this half hour or so.
0: Nora, do you want to cover the story?
2: Yeah, I mean, there's so much, there's inspiration between all three that are separate, but they do flow together. The first one really makes me, I feel like a summer's day outside in the yard, and you get this visual of like the fireflies and kind of watching the surroundings and trying to be mindful of staying in that place. I'm someone, and I know a lot of people suffer this, but always like thinking about something else instead of just enjoying the moment. And I've been trying to get more involved with just like enjoying my time with people and my environment. So that's sort of an homage to that. And a lot of it, as the rest of this, the record, has a lot to do with self-acceptance. And I say a few times, you're meant to be here. Everyone is meant, has a place here for whatever reason, even though it might feel helpless at a lot of corners. There's a lot of purpose behind, though you might not know what it is. There is the fourth song, Serenade, was inspired by this amazing dancer, Seyfon Schmerer, a New York City, Brooklyn dancer who passed from leukemia. So that was sort of the last song that came together. It's the most vocals, lots of much of a choral effect. But it was meant to be, she's done some amazing choreography you can find on Vimeo and on YouTube. And it was direct, that song was directly inspired by her dances, that she was coming up with these ideas during the pandemic when no one could do anything. And she came out with some really beautiful dances in her kitchen that I thought were so cool. And I mean, it's a mix of lots of different things, but that's sort of, to sum it up, I guess that's it.
1: No, that sums it up. Yes. Yeah, I mean, how do you feel like, because I feel like the there's so much going on lyrically and sonically at the same time, also just due to the fact that the three of you are, I mean, yeah, well, it's sad that now the listeners can't see the setup here, but it's really, it's almost intimidating how many little boxes are plugged into one another. So what I'm wondering right now is about the story that you're telling. Do you feel like you are now aiming for having everything pretty much like you play it at the album, or sort of on the other side, how much are you aiming for just taking it as the moment comes also during this performance, versus sort of going for more the precision of like having one composition that you're playing and you try to stay as close as possible?
0: I think there are really two sides to that. One is that this record kind of came about with the idea of being a performance. And we've been playing it recently very close to the album because that sequencing matters. And then also because we've been working with other people, especially Sarah June, the dancer, and her parts are really worked into that performance. And so recently we've been performing it that way, both because of the album, but also because it's more than just the three of us that are working with the music. And so we leave space for our own kind of improvisation and reworking of the music as we play it, but we try to keep it consistent for the people who are working with us. And then, you know, I suspect as we go along, we'll start to introduce pieces into that as the set transitions into what the next performance will be and what the next record will be. But it's really about remaining consistent for your collaborators too, in addition to what we, you know, are sort of looking for ourselves.
3: So there are times where we take songs that maybe they have been recorded in a certain way, and they get rewritten, you know, a number of months later, and I think that's okay.
0: And there's times when things go off the rails, and there was a performance at the Hive just a few times back where something was going on. I can't remember what it was. Something was going on. My hand slipped and knocked the feedback knob on the delay all the way up, and it started screaming.
2: I don't even remember.
3: It was an incredible burst of
0: reacted
3: noise
0: to it right away, yeah. And just mm-hmm. brought it into her dance and performed yeah. along with it. And the people who heard it didn't hear it as a mistake because it worked so interactively with what she was doing to respond. And maybe in the light of your previous question, maybe that encourages us to do more improvisation in the live shows.
2: Well, this is probably the most rehearsed. I mean, sometimes I don't perform with Des and Andrew, but you guys rehearse 5 days a week. They are so tight
3: often.
2: And precise. And then practicing with them, it feels so precise. And in there, there's a freedom, because then you know this piece so well, you're able to stretch out and, you know, manipulate it from time to time. And for me, it's great because then I can really dig into the lyrics and the vocals, because I just feel like we're all sort of one connected entity.
1: It does seem like that.
2: Yeah.
1: I mean, the way you describe it is more, even the other way around, the album that people listen to is more just sort of a performance rather than the performance being a recital of the album. Would you say that?
0: Mm-hmm. I had wanted to release the vinyl as two uninterrupted sides, but it just got too tight to be able to do that. But that's exactly right. It's sort of a performance in and of itself, or a piece in and of itself that happens to be broken into songs. That from the
1: I like
0: perspective
1: that.
0: Of a person who doesn't have to write lyrics for each one
2: individually. Next time.
1: Well, if you're saying next time, what would you say is something... where are you at right now? Sort of looking into the future, what would you say is something that you're interested in musically right now that maybe you weren't exploring when making this album or making this performance, I guess?
3: I mean, we're just beginning to work on the next album. We have one, sort of two new songs that are kind of in motion. So...
0: And we're kind of thinking of those as... I guess I'll back that up real quick and say that we used to sort of trim very long pieces down into short pieces, and sometimes extended short pieces into long pieces when they needed to suit a performance. And the way that we're kind of thinking about the new tracks is to have them in place in a way that they work at any number of different lengths. So they can be an album track, or they can be a long track to suit an act of a performance, but that they're more malleable to different lengths and different situations. So that's kind of the vision for the new tracks, is that they'd be more than just a single thing, a thing that can expand, contract, and suit different environments and different presentations.
3: And we also do like a lot of sound design and pre-arrangement, and so by the time that we get to, and pre-recording, so we've done, mm-hmm. we did this in the last album, and then we're working toward that for the next album that will come out in March 2027. So we do a lot of like pre-planning. So by the time that we actually get to record, it's really done in two or three takes. We also do a lot of like the upcoming shows that we have will be used to test out new material as well, which is a great thing to do if anybody out there is listening, you know, to try out your new stuff. Don't wait and record it and find out like, I don't really like that song anymore. So that's been giving, it gives us an opportunity to go back and say, you know, we need to change this part, that part, before we actually get to the recording. So that whole process has gone very well.
1: So how are you trying to reconcile that with the idea of, at the same time, making now something that is sort of malleable to all of these different settings?
0: My vision is that any of the new songs can be played up to 2 or 3 hours and be satisfying that way.
1: How are you going to do that?
0: We'll see.
3: Yeah. Yeah, I mean, the album that we're writing, will all the songs will be able to be stretched or shortened depending on like the dance performance or whatever is needed for that particular scene and set.
0: Nothing short of 30 seconds.
3: Yeah.
1: Okay. Well, so this sounds like something
2: still
1: that's almost too exciting if we have to wait for an entire year.
2: Just bring your sleeping bag when you come to the next show, okay?
0: It'll be 6 songs each at 2 hours, so that picture would be nice.
3: Your pillow.
1: 4 LP.
0: Oh, that's right. You do vinyl. We'll work on that. That's going to be a lot of vinyl.
1: I mean, and I don't mind a lot of vinyl. I guess it's...
3: This is our first vinyl.
1: This is your first?
3: Yeah.
1: Vinyl in that medium?
3: Yeah.
1: I'm excited to play that on the show in the future.
3: Thank you.
1: I mean, this though almost sounds like it's more malleable to sort of one just really long file or one long, I guess, version of the performance. So would you like to, are you thinking about this more as many small different components that then can be pieced together? Or are you thinking of this more as one big thing, I guess?
0: Well, I think it's like any track has kind of foundations to it, and those can be manipulated, mutated, changed, answer each other in an infinite number of ways. And if you are thinking about those ways as being part of the track all along, you can select some of those ways to be a song. You can pick some set of them to be a longer piece for a performance or for a longer set. And it's really just thinking about things in more than just a song structure, but rather like a movement structure. A transition and mutation structure that can be condensed into a song, but doesn't need to be. Can also have, it's like the
2: like easy listening, like hold music.
0: Well, there's a Fela Kuti like documentary podcast. Have you listened to that thing?
2: No, I haven't.
0: It's really, really great. It's called Fear No Man.
2: Okay.
0: It's fantastic. The stuff about his mom is amazing. But there's one description of going into his club, and they would play the same riff for the entire night. That was the set. It would go for hours. And the description was going there and thinking, this is a great groove, and then thinking, when is this going to change? And then going through this transition where it's like, oh, this is great, and then being there for, you know, hours and hours, and it was really the same thing. And it's all about those kind of variations. Things can live at very long lengths if the attention to the movement is right. But that's really a plug for the Fela Kuti documentary more than anything.
1: That sounds almost like a lot of electronic dance music. Mm-hmm. I mean, maybe not the trend right now anymore, but there was a time where a lot of the minimal dance music was really
0: fun. I have a friend whose introduction to techno music was in a club in Berlin where a friend dragged him out to it. And he went there, and he's like, I don't like this. And he danced for a little bit, and he danced for a little bit more. He danced for a little while, and he said, oh, okay, that actually was pretty good. And he realized it was morning. So it's got that feeling of just kind of, you know, stopping time.
1: And then in your setting, it's more, I mean, you would have, I guess, for you, it seems to be a lot about the performance and about the live act together with the collaborator.
0: Yeah, absolutely.
1: And then sort of, it sounds like you're trying to emphasize, you know, giving a space to them by being more open in that way or more malleable. Which leads nicely to, I mean, you already mentioned earlier your next performances, but we get about 1 minute left on the air, and I think this is a great moment to maybe highlight where people who maybe enjoyed this right now on the air can see you live do something like this again.
3: So it's June 19th at The Hive, which is the Tazo Chocolate Factory on Windsor Street, 561 Windsor Street. It's a dance studio, beautiful performance space on the fourth floor. And again, if you're interested, you can go to the Violet Knox Instagram page, and there's tickets in the link in bio, and the flyer is pinned right on the profile. Also, we want to thank Pabla for having us on and WMBR. And if there's any, you know, friends, family, I'm sure you're out there. Sisters, hello. Thank you so much for having us on. This has been like a lot of fun.
2: Thank you.
3: Yeah, we really appreciate it.
1: Thank you, Violet Knox. This has been WMBR in Cambridge. And now what will follow is Bleeps and Bloops pretty much immediately.
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Schubert. I'm the truth. Presidents.

enjoy what?

All of the music that we've been listening to today can be found on track-blaster.com. A couple things I wanted to say. The show will likely not be running over the summer. I'm taking an internship elsewhere, so I will be traveling. I will for sure see you all in the fall again, though. Hopefully with a bunch of new music to explore. So I guess if this is goodbye for now, goodbye for now. And I hope you all have a wonderful evening. This has been Bleeps and Bloops on WMBR Cambridge. Watch me sleep.

Hi, everybody. It's me again. This is Fiona. I run this show. It's called The. Hope you're having a good day. It's almost the end of the day, so I hope tomorrow's an even better day. But yeah, I've been putting together my to-do list. If you can think of anything that I should be adding to my to-do list, please remind me by texting 617-253-8810. Again, that's 617-253-8810. So, yeah, remember to stay hydrated. Have a good listening of this next song by Still Corners. Anyway, good luck.

0: WMBR in Cambridge. You just listen to them. Have a good one. Good luck.
1: WMBR Cambridge. My name is DJ Millie Michelle, and I will be...
2: Hello, and it's also DJ Haley, hip-hop Haley, actually. And yes, you're listening to WMBR, or you're listening to Honey Mustard on WMBR. Sorry, my bad, guys. And our first song is Anemone by the Brian Jonestown Massacre, and this is a song that apparently is Anthony Bourdain's favorite song ever. And I don't know, I just been obsessed with him recently because I figured out he had TV shows and stuff, and I was like, wow, these are really, really cool. And I don't know, it's just really interesting some of the topics he talks about on them. And you know, it's not just about food, it's like about the cultures and stuff and appreciating people, and that's what I like in life. Anyways, up first is, yeah, Anemone, and yeah, whatever, enjoy.

Hello, everyone, and I hope you thought of somebody with a song. Me and Michelle were thinking about a lot of people right now because it's just so crazy, guys, how couples sometimes have to break up because they're not in the same place post grad. It's just tough. You gotta look out for yourself, I guess. Anyways, I guess there's nothing you can do about it. And the next song is Can't Do a Thing by Chris Isaak. So I hope you enjoy.

Hello everyone, and that was Once Bitten by Kim Yaffa, I think. But yeah, I think everyone here should feel free to call or text us at 617-253-8810. And this next song is Paz by Troubled Man and Nina Miranda. Hope you guys enjoy.

0: Hey guys, so that was Always Then by the KVB, and then after that was The Kill 2 by Lexa Marnie and Too Much Motion. I'm pretty sure The Kill 2 is like very big on social media right now. However, I will say I knew Lexa Marnie before this wave, and I've really liked his work for like his music for a while now, so I'm glad like at least this song is going viral. But yeah, next up we have Forces by OKLU from the Choke Enough album, which in my opinion is like one of the greatest albums of all time. Like it truly changed my life. So yeah, enjoy.
1: There's so many forces that are there to push you in certain directions, and they're trapped.

0: Hey guys, that was Magic I Want You by Jane Remover. I think it's a really catchy song. Next up, we have Do It by Underscores. Underscores, I think, is like my most listened to artist right now on Spotify, right now, which is cool. So, yeah, enjoy Do It by Underscores.
1: Give it, give it, give it, give it, give it, give it, give it, give it, give it, give it, give it, give it, give it, give it, give it, give it, give it, give it, give it, give it, give it, give it, give it, give it, give it, give it, give it, give it, give it, give it, give it, give it, give it, give it, give it, give it, give it, give it, give it, give it, give it, give it, give it, give it, give it, give it, give it, give it, give it, give it, give it, give it, give it, give it, give it, give it, give it, give it, give it, give it, give it, give it, give it, give it, give it, give it, give it, give it, give it, give it, give it, give it, give it, give it, give it, give it, give it, give it, give it, give it, give it, give it, give it, give it, give it, give it, give it, give it, give it, give it, give it, give it, give it, give it, give it, give it, give it, give it, give it, give it, give it, give it, give it, give it, give it, give it, give it, give it, give it, give it, give it, give it, give it, give it, give it, give it, give it, give it, give it, give it, give it, give it, give it, give it, give it, give it

Hi guys, that was Young Millionaire by Fake Ming. Fake Ming has been, I think he performed in Boston very recently and at like Rolling Loud. He has like a new album dropping very, very soon with like almost 20 tracks, so I'm excited. Yeah, after that, we have 1992 by A Picture of Her. This is a song I found on Instagram. Enjoy.

Hey guys, that was Another Day Comes by Pay Money to My Pain. I really like that song once again, but it's like a song I discovered fairly recently, so it's like been stuck in my head, or like I've only been playing it very recently. Okay, next, we have Tefu Tefu by Plastic Tree, a Japanese band, and yeah, enjoy. Last song.

Hello, everyone. And that was the last song for the night. Thank you so much for listening to Honey Mustard. And thank you for listening to WMBR Cambridge. It was so, so nice.

0: That was Donald Byrd with Woman of the World. You are listening to Warehouse Hour. This is a weekly or bi-weekly show where I, Alexander, bring on folks living in my dorm, the warehouse, as guest hosts. They pick the music. We talk to them. Get to know a little bit more of MIT's graduate students. This week we have Quinn as the guest host.
1: Hey there, Alex. How are you doing?
0: I'm doing fantastic. Wow, that was a smooth intro. You're a pro here.
1: Well, thanks for having me on. Yeah,
0: yeah, it's been a good time. Quinn, why don't you introduce yourself? What do you do at MIT here?
1: Yeah, sure thing. I'm a first-year PhD student here in the Civil and Environmental Engineering Department, and I work on wind farms.
0: Cool. What about wind farms?
1: I study turbulence in the atmosphere and how that contributes to wind energy generation.
0: So. Wow. That's actually, well, I never realized that this would, because I work on, like, I'm not sure if you knew this, but I work on, like, clean energy policy.
1: Oh,
0: but,
1: nice.
0: Like, we're on the policy angle, but that's, so I've thought a lot about wind turbines and stuff, but I never made that connection.
1: Yeah. I guess it's similar, but kind of very in the weeds what I do. So sometimes it's nice to chat with people who are a little bit more grounded in reality.
0: Sure.
1: But yeah, thanks for having me on. Yeah, I chose this first song because last week I was waiting for a friend to getting dinner and it was pouring down rain and 45 degrees and this song just came on and it really, I don't know, it kind of completed the mood. So I felt like as spring is kind of emerging, I wanted to put it on the show.
0: That's fantastic.
1: Yeah.
0: And I was telling you, like, the first especially, like, 30 seconds of that, like, sounded so modern, or rather modern music sounds so much like those first 30 seconds. I literally, like, looked up the song, like, when it was made, and it was made in the 70s or something.
1: Yeah. There's a few Donald Byrd songs that I really like, but one of his albums has, like, this really nice album cover with lots of shots of the sky, with blue sky with some clouds in it, and it really... I was like, oh, I need to listen to more of this guy. It's really classy. But
0: So you did judge an album by its cover?
1: I totally did, 100%. But, yeah. Next up, we've got Can't Price Love by Larry Dixon.

0: That was Roberta Fleck with Feeling That Glow. You're again listening to Warehouse Hour, guest hosted by Quinn this week. Quinn, you said you wanted to talk a little bit about the songs.
1: Yeah, mostly about this last one. I've just been really on a Roberta Flack kick recently. I don't know what exactly did it for me. Maybe I found out that she passed away in last year, in 2025. And I feel like whenever a pretty prominent artist like passes away, I'm always curious, like, have I heard their music before? And of course I have, like Killing Me Softly, that famous version, that was one of hers. And this song and this whole album really has been kind of helping me through the transition into spring here in Boston. So I really love kind of just how soulful her music is and all that. But yeah, I would highly recommend checking out Roberta Flack.
0: And you kind of mentioned this, you know, that you're sort of on a soul kick, and all of these songs here are all soul or like pretty soul adjacent. Why is that?
1: Honestly, I'm not sure. I mean, I guess I like kind of cycle through different genres in my music listening, and I feel like during the colder months, I know I feel like I'm talking a lot about the seasons, but I find that I want something to like hug me and keep me warm, and I find that like music like you know, Minnie Riperton or like Marvin Gaye, anything like that, really just keeps me feeling like cozy and comfortable. So
0: okay,
1: yeah. Do you like soul?
0: I can't say that I've ever listened like very deeply, which is why, like, I don't know. So it has actually been a lot of fun, and one of my favorite parts about doing Warehouse Hour is that people will come in with such diverse like music tastes. Like, it's pretty incredible. Like this, you know, like the soul stuff, or like, you know, I've had two guests now from India who've played like Hindi and like Punjabi music and stuff.
1: That's awesome.
0: And just like the whole, like, it runs the whole gamut. And I try to, you know, listen to new music on my own show, right? But like, just naturally, it's never going to be as diverse as having other people with their own interests come in.
1: Totally. Yeah.
0: So, and I have to say, like, when you sent me this playlist this morning, I was like, I don't know what I expected in particular, but I wasn't expecting 47 minutes of souls. It was a really nice surprise.
1: I'm glad. Yeah. I've been really on the hunt. I bought a record player about a year ago, and I've been trying to build up my collection. And okay, Roberta Flack is like, I feel like, some of the most listenable music out there. And so I'm like, I've been hunting her music down, to be honest. But okay, So far I've only found one
0: really?
1: Of her albums. Yeah, it's going to be coming up later in the show if we get there. But
0: we should get there. Yeah, I'm curious. I'm kind of surprised. She's a pretty well-known artist.
1: Yeah, I don't know. Maybe I haven't been searching hard enough, but I think it's just her most popular album probably is Killing Me Softly, which has a really fun kind of like fold out album cover, but that's the only one I've been able to find so far. But yeah, next up we've got a classic from Virginia, another artist who passed away recently but has kind of was really known for being a cryptic musician who didn't have a big public presence, D'Angelo. It's going to be I Found My Smile Again.

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1: And that was also preceded by Waiting for You by Alex G. I had to slip an Alex G song in there because I used to do college radio in undergrad, and Alex G was like one of my kind of bedrock artists on my former show. So I was like, how can I make Alex G a soul singer? I can't really, so I'll pick a song where he doesn't sing at all. So that's why I put that one on there. But yeah, I've been really, really enjoying Minnie Ripperton this year. I would highly recommend her album Adventures in Paradise. It was my album of the month of March, and really exploring more of her music recently. So,
0: and like really lovely lyrics as well. Like it really does like tell a story. I felt like I was sitting with her, you know, in Brewster Bay, you know, the seagulls and all that stuff.
1: Yeah, seagulls and all. Yeah, it's almost fitting for being around here. You know what I mean? Like you could see her walking down Wonderland Beach.
0: Yeah, I was thinking more like Rockport.
1: Yeah,
0: like
1: that works.
0: Take place in Rockport. Yeah,
1: that works too. Yeah, I haven't made it

0: of snow has made me stronger, put hair on my chest, but
1: yeah. That's funny. Did you come here straight from undergrad?
0: Yeah, I did. So I grew up in Virginia, and that's part of why I put some of these musicians, I guess D'Angelo especially, on the track list today. But yeah, I grew up in Falls Church, Virginia, which is near Washington, D.C.
1: So. I didn't realize that D'Angelo was from Virginia.
0: Yeah, he's from Richmond, if I'm thinking correctly. It's either that or he's from Newport News, so like Southeast Virginia.
1: Right. Like, but, Eclipse and Pharrell are from Newport News, or like something, or like Norfolk or something,
0: yes,
1: right?
0: Yes, exactly. So yeah, he was kind of part of that wave of like late 90s, early 2000s, like R&B people from there.
1: Okay.
0: Yeah.
1: That's pretty fun.
0: Yeah. I love like kind of learning more about like music from a specific location. That was kind of the theme of my radio show in undergrad. I'm also a big Talking Heads fan, and so I had to name the show This Must Be the Place. And so like every week I would have a different guest on, we would have a different geographical or non-geographic theme, and we would just kind of run with that in terms of what we would put on. And it kind of helped me discover a lot of local music scenes that I didn't really know existed before. So
1: that's a really fantastic show idea. Wow. Yeah, that's really, really nice. I've been meaning to do that like with Boston more. Like I feel like I just do not know a lot of music from here. I'm familiar with like some local stuff, but not as much as maybe I should.
0: Yeah, I fear I'm out of my depth with that one too. The only one I could name off the top of my head is I really like the band Wednesday, which is like this country rock band from North Carolina, and I got to see them live here a few weeks ago, here in Boston at Roadrunner. And the lead singer, Carly Hartzman, like she was wearing a Swirlies t-shirt, which is like a classic like punk band from the city, and one of the members of the band, or actually the opener, was a band from Boston, which was pretty cool too. But
1: do you remember their name?
0: It was Gougeaway, the band Gougeaway. Yeah, it was definitely, they seemed pretty like hardcore kind of garage sound, but I enjoyed it a lot. It was really fun to dance to. Yeah,
1: I meant to go to that show, and then I think it just sort of slipped between the cracks where I didn't want to pay the money or something like that. But yeah, that must have been a great one.
0: It was. I was definitely sweaty by the end, but it was nice. A good time. Yeah. So highly recommend any of those bands. But
1: this next song is kind of an unusual one. Unusual. Like it's the only, as I can tell, non-English, non-like American one. You want to talk a second about it?
0: Yeah, definitely. Well, this is definitely another case of judging an album by its album art little bit. It has this really nice pink cover. It's by an artist, Tilaya Jebra, who's an Ethiopian jazz musician, and he's like right there on the cover. He's got a nice sax. He's super classily dressed. It's got the the Aramaic text on there. And he is this musician from Ethiopia who moved to the U.S. And they just reissued his album. It's called Tilai Jebra with the Dalak Band. And it was like this really beautiful jazz album that really like, it felt like it had lyrics, even though none of the songs did, because I just listened to it on loop for like 3 weeks. And so it was like, oh, I can sing along the entire 45-minute track list. And I don't know, I just really like how long each song is. They spend like up to 10 minutes on a song. And so, yeah, I really enjoyed this album. Ended up buying it on vinyl, which was a little bit of an investment, but all good. And yeah, I really enjoy this sort of stuff. The international jazz scene, I think, is really, really cool too. So
1: it's funny, you know, it's funny because I didn't realize they were Ethiopian. You're the second person to play Ethiopian jazz on Warehouse Hour.
0: Oh, that's awesome. Yeah.
1: We had someone else from the Warehouse, Eric, play like, I looked it up. His name is Mulato Astatke.
0: Oh, yes.
1: Yeah, Tizeta.
0: He's a classic. Yeah, so Tizeta is like an Ethiopian genre that's like kind of, I think, similar to like the theme of like saudade in like Brazilian Portuguese, like this sort of like longing feeling. And this album that we're playing a song off has another song called Tizeta on it that's like probably my favorite, but it was too long and didn't fit the mood. But yeah, really, really good stuff.
1: So I think Warehouse Hour has taught me I need to listen to more Ethiopian jazz.
0: Yeah, I don't know. Maybe it'll be good. Yeah. It definitely could lull you to sleep if you're not careful, some of the songs, but there's also

0: some really like upbeat ones too. So
1: fantastic. You probably know how to pronounce the song title better than me, so why don't you announce it?
0: I'll give it a go. Yeah, Ali Bek Aghanimi by Talaya Jebra.

0: That was, again, Alibek Agnimi. Oops. You'll hear that in just a moment. But that was Alibek Agnimi by Tigre Gebre. Again, this has been Warehouse Hour, coming close to the end right now. But Quinn, thanks so much for coming on. This has been a lot of fun.
1: Yeah, it's been such a pleasure. Thanks for having me.
0: Yeah, we're coming to the close of the hour, unfortunately, so we usually spend a little bit more time talking about folks' research, but why don't you quickly summarize what you do here at MIT?
1: Yeah, definitely. So essentially the project that I'm working on is looking at the kind of large-scale effects of wind farms on the atmosphere. So the presence of a wind farm, of course, like offshore or onshore, will cause the wind to slow down in a local sense because, you know, as wind turbines extract some energy from the air, it causes the wind to slow down. But then also in like a super large scale, we have these like wind turbines that have blades that are as long as a football field, right? And if you have like tens of these lined up together, that will cause kind of large scale effects on the weather system. And so those aren't super well understood, and so that's kind of something that our lab is looking to characterize and kind of describe better so that we can design better wind farm technologies in the future.
0: Do these indeed have a large-scale effect?
1: They do, yeah.
0: Really?
1: Yeah, because if you have, like, if you want your like, kind of downstream rows of devices to not have, like, very, very low power output, you need to space the rows really, really far apart. So wind farms at the industrial scale can be like over 10 kilometers wide. And so that is where you start looking at like really large scale weather effects due to things like the Coriolis effect or just due to like really large scale changes in like the pressure as you move through the atmosphere. And so yeah, and so that's like kind of these things that we're looking to model and describe so that we can kind of create better control systems and also design wind turbines to be more resilient and last longer.
0: Cool. Wow, that's all like really, really interesting stuff. And like I've told you, I work on like the clean policy area. So a little bit other end, but really, really interesting to hear about.
1: No, definitely. Yeah, I'd love to chat about it more with you sometime offline.
0: Let's do it. Folks, thanks so much for listening to this week's edition of Warehouse Hour. Thank you for Quinn for guest hosting. Yeah. We are going to be playing one last song for you all. It's a long one. This is Suzanne by Roberta Fleck.
1: Enjoy.

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And when I'm up your way in Cambridge, Massachusetts, I listen to WMBR Radio. I hope you do too.

All right, it's good morning and welcome to Breakfast of Champions. Today is the first Monday in December, December 2nd. I'm your guest host, Selector JR, and we first kicked off the show with a track by John Lurie, an all-time favorite, Horse Guitar. And now we're listening to the first track on Pacific, which is an amazing album that was just re-released a few years ago on, I believe, Light in the Attic. Pacific by the trio of amazing Japanese musicians, Hiromi Hosono, whose title track, The Last Paradise, we're listening to right now. And the whole album is just amazing, especially the tracks, I feel like, that he does. Which I believe there are three up on this, on Pacific, this record. Thanks again for tuning in, Breakfast of Champions. We're going to keep things moving, and yeah, I'll be back in a little bit, and we'll go over a few things. All right, thanks again.

Alright, welcome back to Breakfast of Champions. I'm your guest host this morning, Selector JR. We last heard Feeling in My Bones by Jimmy Lewis. Amazing, kind of rare soul track from the Eccentric Soul 4J label compilation put out by Numero Group in 2016. And we preceded that with a trio of crying songs, Don't Cry No Tears, Neil Young from Zuma, Cry On by the amazing soul singer, the queen of soul, Irma Thomas, New Orleans soul singer, and Jackie Opal, Cry Me a River. And we also started off the set with a cover of Michael Harley's song Werewolf by Cat Power. And the Space Lady, Be Thankful for What You Got. And we kicked off this opening set with 17 Days piano microphone, the Prince record that was released a couple years ago. Just a sound recording of him warming up for a show. Soundboarding recording is amazing. Okay, enough chit-chatting. Let's keep it rolling. And we're going to go into what it feels like right now with the Kinks and Animal Farm. Thanks again for tuning in, and I'll be back in a little bit.

0: you have some gravy in your ear. This is Wavy Gravy, your basic temple of accumulated error, and voice of Woodstock saying, I've lost my marbles, my mittens, and my mind. There's nothing left to do but listen to WMBR 88.1 FM in Cambridge, Massachusetts.
1: All right, good morning and welcome back to Breakfast of Champions. I'm your guest host this morning, Selector JR. We last heard the one and only Alice Coltrane, Om Rama, from her release a few years back on the compilation. And we have a slew of other tracks that you can find up on Track Blaster. So, including, let's see, we kicked off with Animal Farm by the Kinks. So we're going to keep it moving, see how much music we can cram in here in this limited time we have, and keep it moving. So happy December, and I'm going to kick things back off with all-time favorite Sun City Girls, Blue Mamba.

All right, welcome back to Breakfast of Champions on WMBR Cambridge. We last heard Joy Division, Decades, and a slew of other tracks that we kicked off the set with Sun City Girls, Blue Mamba, and the rest of them you can find up on Track Blaster. We also heard the Vaseline's Rory Rides Me Slowly, an ode to a bicycle, a favorite bicycle. And then we heard a couple from Portland, Oregon, The Wipers, Window Shop for Love, and Not the Only One by Dead Moon. And then we brought it back to Boston with Modern Lovers, Dignified, and Old, and followed that up with Decades by Joy Division. So thanks for tuning in. We're going to switch gears yet again and end the show with a little old school hip hop tribute. Mix things up here at Breakfast of Champions. And thanks again for tuning in. Selector JR, I'll be back again in 2 weeks. Remember to be good to yourself and be good.

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1: Slave ships. There are more records of slave ships than one would dream. It seems inconceivable until you reflect that for 200 years ships sailed carrying cargo of slaves.
2: Non-violent. In the face of the violence that we've been experiencing for the past 400 years, is actually doing our people a disservice. In fact, it's a crime.
3: Here come the drums!

That sounds like John Fahey, but it's Country Joe McDonald. A tune called Thinking of John Fahey from Revenge of Blind Joe Death, the John Fahey tribute album. Country Joe just passed away. Better guitarist than I realize. I had a show recently. Deep dive into his career is pretty great. All right, we'll let this play out, and then we'll hear Jeff Tweedy, Charlie Crockett, Garth Morlix, Eric Vincent Huey, and the Traveling McCoys, and it'll all be new. Well, pretty new anyhow. I'm Rick Biscuit Roth. I'm helped out by Larry S. Azrin. This show, it's called Second Fiddle. Next Friday and the Friday after, we'll have subs. David Mercado's sitting in next week, and Fred Allen after that. Should be interesting for y'all. It's all from your community radio station, WMBR, and it's in Cambridge.

starting in. What I've seen, where I've been, this place is a jungle, overgrown. Watch where you're walking, snakes everywhere.

making your way through this crazy universe. May you always search for the rhymes. May you live in interesting times. That one might not be a blessing.

Well, if that's familiar, that's a Jefferson Airplane tune, Embryonic Journey. The Cockies version in the background. We heard the Traveling McCoys do Why Do I Feel Like Running from their new album One Chord That Rings True. Eric Vincent Huey did 40 Tons of Speed from Fort Defiance. Sounds like an old country song, doesn't it? Gurf Morlick's Deep Dark America from Cobwebs and Stardust. Charlie Crock did Me and Shooter from Age of the Ram. And Jeff Tweedy, new One Tiny Flower from Twilight Override. All right, more pretty new stuff. Carsey Blanton, Tony Trischka, Dale Watson, Brothers Comatose, and A.J. Lee together. And The Last Rebel is Carsey Blanton with Fight Song for the Minnesota Revolutionary Army.

and the background, Santo and Johnny with Bésame Mucho from Tema de Amor. Love. Themes, love songs. The last Revel did Jealousy, that featured Idol Empress. The album's called Gone for Good. The Brothers Comatose and A.J. Lee did Running On Back to You from Golden Grass. Dale Watson's new one's Unwanted. And we heard If You Really Love Me, Outlive Me. Tony Trischka from Earl Jam 2 did Lost John, and Carsey Blanton, Fight Song from the Minnesota Revolutionary Army, which is Come Out Your Black and Tans, I think, rewritten. All right, we got Tony Trischka with Sister Sadie, Bernie Leadon, ex-Eagle, Green Sky Bluegrass, the Yonder Mountain String Band, and the Garrett Boys. Coming up next here, new

As one man with very fast fingers playing, no overdubs, Vaseline machine gun, 6 and 12 string guitar, that's Leo Cockney in the background. We heard the Garrett Boys do Wildcat Whiskey, the album's called It Runs Deep. Yonder Mountain String Band did Nothing New from Good Is True. Green Sky Bluegrass did In Control from 25, XXV to be exact. Featured Lindsay Liu, Bernie Leadon, X of the Eagles, early versions of the band, Too Late to Be Cool, and Tony Trischka with Sister Sadie did Maple on the Hill from Pearl Jam 2. All right, well, pot was just reclassified, not with the same class of drugs, not in the same class of drugs as heroin and cocaine and, you know what? About damn time. So let's celebrate a minor victory that should have happened forever. But we'll start with Panama Red. We'll end with that. But a bunch of sets here. It's New Riders and the New Kentucky Colonels. Sam Bush, Molly Tuttle and Golden Highway, Ashley Monroe. That's the first set. So we dive into this, and it's all second fiddle, it's all WMBR Cambridge.

It's Wes Corbett, new album Drift. Instrumental is pretty great stuff. Shapeshifter, the tune. Ashley Monroe did Weed Instead of Roses. Molly Tuttle and Golden Highway did Down Home Dispensary from City of Gold. Sam Bush did Granny Won't You Smoke Some Marijuana from Radio John, the songs of John Hartford. New Kentucky Colonels did Take a Whiff on Me live in Holland, 1973. And the New Riders to Purple Sage did their version of Panama Red live on the Midnight Special. It was a TV show. All right, we'll hear Molly. We'll hear what's wrong with me here? Molly Tuttle and Golden Highway with Billy Strings. We'll hear the Yonder Mountain String Band. We'll hear Watch House. And we'll hear Roland White and Friends, Heat of the Kentucky Colonels. It's all an ode to no longer a class, whatever, stupid drug. Things change sometimes in strange ways.

was Corbett again. Salmon Run from Drift. Rolling White, Friends, Why You've Been Gone So Long, tribute to Kentucky Colonel's compilation album. He was a Kentucky Colonel. Watch House did Hawk as a Mule live on Austin City Limits. Yonder Mountain String Band did two hits and the Joint Turns Brown. That was live. And Molly Tull and Golden Highway with Billy Strings did Dooley's Farm. All right, Peter Rowan, Billy Strings himself, Pistol Annies, Andy Thorne, John Hartford, and the Fireside Collective. We'll continue on this Ode to Pot. Bunch of songs.

If you don't like smoking, that's quite all right with me. If you don't like smoking, that's quite all right with me.

I've heard the Fireside Collective do High Time. John Hartford did Holding from Aerial Plane. Andy Thorne did Blazing New Frontiers from Frontiers Like These. Pistol Annies did Hush Hush from Andy Up. Billy Strings did More Bud For Me from Highway Prayers. And Peter Rowan, Free Mexican Air Force. We've got Keller Williams and his Keels, Del McCorry and his Dixie Pals, Toby Keith, and Olden in the Way will end our celebration of sensible laws. Let's just say that. This is All Second Fiddle. I'm Rick Biscuit Roth. As always, thank you for listening.

a man with flying fingers. In the background is Wes Corbett. The album was called Drift, and the song is called Riptide. Old and in the Way, Panama Red, Toby Keith did Smoking Weed with Willie, Del McCoury and the Dixie Pals did High on a Mountain, and Keller Williams and the Keels did Mary Jane's Last Breakdown from their album Grass. David Allan Coe just passed away. He was a giant in the country genre, if you will. Let's hear a bunch of stuff from him. Start with some from Penitentiary Blues, get into Castles in the Sand, Tennessee Whiskey, and Once Upon a Rhyme. Wrote a lot of great songs, good performer, quite a character. He will be missed.

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And they say before I die, I gotta eat my last meal.

press room queen's descriptions. I can't believe the lies they tell, but truth is not the way to sell subscriptions.

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That's Vaseline Machine Gun. David Allan Coe just passed. We heard Jody Like a Melody from Once Upon a Rhyme. Tennessee Whiskey, Castles in the Sand. And then from Penitentiary Blues, we heard Death Row, Penitentiary Blues, and Honky Tonk Heroes Like Me. All right, we can hear Long Haired Redneck, The Ride, You Never Even Called Me By My Name. Need a little time off for bad behavior. And Willie Waylon and Me, a tribute to David Allan Coe.

I was thumbing from Montgomery. 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

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He said, this is where you get off, boy, 'cause I'm going back to Alabama. 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

0: Well, that is Los Straitjackets in the background with Catalina Farewell from Somos Los Straitjackets. Heard Wilco from AM do Passenger Side, one of my favorite songs. And Wes Corbett before that did Shapeshifter from Drift. It does it for Second Fiddle. Eternally grateful for all the listeners. Thanks for listening. I'm with Biscuit Raw signing off. Big shout out to Larry S. Azrin, who huge help with keeping this show going. Next week, David Mercado will be in. And the week after, Fred Allen will be in. And those should be interesting shows. I'd check them out if you were you. I can't wait to hear them myself. This is WMBR. This is Cambridge.
1: Good morning. It is 7 o'clock here. Give it 2 seconds and it will be. All right, there we go. It's 7 o'clock. Good morning. This is Locke on WMBR in Cambridge with Leaves Turn Inside You. And I hate to be the bearer of bad news, but Drake dropped 3 albums at midnight. I tried to just like skim through them. I'm not particularly a Drake fan, but just because, you know, after the Kendrick beat, everyone wanted to know like what he was going to do next. Drop 3 albums was definitely not what anyone expected, but a bit cheeky of me. But in memoriam for this moment, I'm gonna play the diss track that started the whole beef way back in 2013. There's an unreleased Big Sean song, and had to find the clean version from Funkmaster Flex of all places. This is Control.
2: Funk master flex. I look up. Yeah, and I take my time. I'ma take my time, whoa. Power moves only. Boy, I'm about my business on business. I drink liquor on liquor. I had women on women. Yeah, that's bump bad poo. I done lived more than an 80-year-old man still kicking. Cause they live for some moments and I live for a living. But this for the girls who barely let me get to first base on some ground ball shoot. Cause now I run my city on some town hall shoot. They praying on my mother downfall like a drought. But you gon' get this rain like it's Mayweather. Good music, yay weather, champagne.

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What the f***? 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Tell Flex to drop a bomb on this. So many bombs ring the alarm like Vietnam on this. So many bombs make Farrakhan think that's a dime in this. One of the

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1: 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I earth, wind, and fire, the verse that rained on the hook. The legend of Dorothy Flowers proclaimed from the roof. The tale of a magnificent king who came from the nooks of the wild magnolia. Mother of many soldiers. We live by every single word she ever told us. Watch over your shoulders and keep attention.

such a classic. I still know all the verses by heart. So for those not familiar, this came out in 2013, and it was, I think, because of like sample clearance, or I'm not really sure why, but it never actually got put on Big Sean's album. But I think it's Big Sean's best verse by like a pretty significant margin. And Kendrick famously calls out 12 other rappers, asking them like, what is competition? And Drake did not take that well, which was sort of the seed of all of the everything that became the beef in 2024, 11 years later, which now is resulting in Drake putting out three albums. Yeah, I don't know. It's just crazy the way that it like simmered over so much later, but great song. Next up, gonna play something kind of different. Elder, which is a great sort of like stoner progressive doom metal group, have a new single, Through Zero, that I'm really a fan of.

fantastic, bright and powerful groove at the end of that. Just like really fun song. Excited to hear the rest of the record, which I think is coming out in 2 weeks. All right, let's switch up the vibes a bit. Gonna play some Genesis Owusu. This is Life Keeps Going off of the record of the same name.

0: by Eve featuring Lolo Zulai. I'm just going to let it ride into MG or Milligrams by Username. This is off their record Password too, which I'm really enjoying.
1: How many milligrams up in this pill? That's a green or a blue white pill. How many milligrams up in this pill?
2: My plug said it.
1: How many milligrams up in this pill? That's some white pill. That's some white pill. How many milligrams up in this pill? That's a white or blue white pill. Up in this pill, in this pill. How many milligrams up in this pill? How many milligrams up in this pill? That's a green or a blue or white pill. How many milligrams up in this pill?
2: My blood.
1: How many milligrams up in this pill? That's a green or a blue or white pill. How many milligrams up in this pill?
2: My blood.
1: How many milligrams up in this pill? That's a white pill. That's a white pill. How many milligrams up in this pill? That's a green or a blue. Up in this pill.

milligrams up in this pill. My pussy. 100 milligrams up in this pill. That's a white pill. That's a white pill. How many milligrams up in this pill? That's a white pill.

You just heard Heavy Serenade from NMIX, who had a legendary 2025, and I think everyone who was following K-pop was sort of watching to see what would come out next. And I really like this song. I was reading just some people's takes on it on Rate Your Music, and someone pointed out that like the title Heavy Serenade is pretty on point. It's almost like very intentionally like brick-walled sort of K-pop wall of sounded, and it has sort of an interesting, just like very dense feel to it. But yeah, I haven't like fully picked apart the whole record, but I don't know. I've just been really enjoying NMIX and kind of seeing their trajectory and like the collaborations they were doing with Pablo Vittar in Brazil. Like, I don't know, really cool to see like more, you know, more ideas brought into K-pop and also like more LGBT representation. Next up, gonna play one of my favorite Aphex Twin songs, one of the first ones I ever heard. Actually, I was at like Newbury Comics, Jesus, was like over a decade ago, and they had the Come to Daddy EP for $2 on CD new, and so I bought it. And the version of To Cure a Weakling Child on there is really phenomenal, so I'm gonna play that, different from the one on Richard D. James' album.

So I think I mentioned this last time that I played Aphex Twin on the show. But for anyone who enjoyed the energy of that, or like who enjoy that era of Aphex Twin, you have to look up on YouTube. There's this video by Ben Jordan, a really talented electronic producer who now does a lot of like journalism on like surveillance cameras. But basically he did like he communicated with Aphex Twin and found out a bunch of like the software that he used in the 90s and then tried to make songs with it himself. And man, stuff back then was very difficult. I mean, like programming things on Amiga, and like I'm pretty sure that Richard, aka Aphex Twin, used to do like circuit bending too, where he'd take like, you know, old synths and stuff and just like rewire it to, you know, basically short the circuits and get like really bizarre sounds. Like super fascinating stuff, and it's like a whole world you could explore of like, if you ever like the weird sound coming out of like your amp or like your DAW if you mess something up, which honestly that's where I usually end up. I get like a cool drone sound and then just get distracted by that instead of actually making anything. Definitely worth checking out. Anyways, next up, gonna play some Jane Remover. This is the remix of Experimental Skin and How to Teleport by Leroy.

I always love this bit at the end. Death Grips does this on a few of their songs where it sounds like a huge crowd. That was I Break Mirrors, My Face in the United States. Fantastic song title. Next up, some Car Seat Headrest off the re-recorded Twin Fantasy. This is Cute Thing. Cigarette. Come visit Kansas for a week of debauchery.

So coming towards the end of my time here, I'm going to try to get in two more new songs. I've got a song from Yorushka, which is some great like indie sort of jazzy rock. And then new single from Modest Mouse that I actually really like, Third Side of the Moon. So just going to go right into those. And in case I run out of time at the end, been a pleasure as always, and see you next Friday. Have a fantastic weekend.

There we go. Little technical confusion you may or may not have heard. It is just past 8 o'clock here at WMBR in Cambridge, first on your FM dial. Welcome once again to the Breakfast of Champions.

That's mono, complete with strings and a chorus and just going all out. From their forthcoming album out in June called Snowdrop, that song is called Gerbera, G-E-R-B-E-R-A, new advance single from that. Hope you enjoyed it. Apothecary Hymns before that, from an album that came out in 2005. I think the only thing that guy ever did was this guy, Alex Stimmel, who played everything on that, apparently. Abandoned Factories from Apothecary Hymns. Starting off the morning here on the Brexit Champions. How you doing? Good morning. My name's John Bernhardt. It's a Friday. It's May 15th. My voice still a little congested, but I'm definitely a lot better than I was last Friday when who was it? Oh, Fred. Fred said I sounded like Ian Curtis. Which I think I said I sounded like Barry White. He said Ian Curtis, so maybe somewhere in between those two. That would be an interesting musical project. All right, how you doing? It's getting to be a lovely day outside, actually. I'll have a weather forecast in a little bit. But yeah, this is the Brexit Champions. I'm live in the studio. So if you want to call me and speak to my voice... speak to me in person, you can do so at 617-253-8810. You can also text at 617-253-8810, or you can email us here at wmbr.org. Okay, up next, something a little more rockin', something I played last week, which makes it a song from last show, a compilation album out by Dromedary Records, based in... Catskill, New York, Hudson Valley area. He just put out a compilation of bands from that area, actually, and there's a lot of good stuff on here. Quite a variety, too. This is one of the more rockin' ones from Apothecary Hymns. Is this going to be the right... Oh, man. All right, let's see. What is going on here? Oh, I see. Is that right? Yeah, okay, this is it. Sorry, technical issues. From a band called King in Yellow, which I've just discovered. There are a lot of bands called King in Yellow, but this one is from the Catskills. And like I said, played this one last week, a song called Chelsea, from this compilation called Get Your Rond Out.

Oh, hello. That ended suddenly. All right, so that's the Slovenes, and I played that one last week, and I may or may not have said on the air that song sounded familiar, like I might have heard them do it live or something, but I was an idiot, because that was gently pointed out to me after I played that song by a listener. It's a Walkman cover. Also pointed out to me later by my partner, Wendy, who plays that song all the time in mixes in the car and stuff. So, obviously it sounded familiar. The Slovenes doing the Walkman song, The Rat, from their new national anthem album, played last week, so that makes it a Syphilis song from last show. Before that, some other rockin' tunes. The Australian band X did the song Dipstick from their 1980 album, Exasperations. Three Johns before that, a band that featured three guys named John, or at least two guys named John and one guy who pretended to be a John, I think. But one of the Johns was John Langford, who I also played, was it last week or the week before, I played a John Langford solo thing. But that was a very different sort of more post-punky project he had, starting in the early 80s. And actually, I went throughout the 80s, I guess. Death of the European was a song I play a lot by that band, Three Johns. But anyway, that was an early single there. It's called English White Boy Engineer. And started that set off with King in Yellow from the Catskills, and the song Chelsea from that new compilation called Get Your Rond Out, featuring bands from that area. Okay, it is 8:30. Exactly 8:30. A little bit past here on the Breakfast Champions. Weather outside currently around 54 degrees or so. It looks like where the heck did the forecast go? Oh, there we go. There could be some showers this morning, a little bit of showers this afternoon. Highs in the mid-50s. Tonight, clearing up with lows around 50 degrees or so. Tomorrow looks really nice, mostly sunny skies, highs in the mid to upper 70s. Sunday, even warmer sunny skies with highs in the low 80s. All right, so there you go. What do I have next for you? Well, first of all, again, if you want to reach out, 617-253-8810 is the phone number. You can text or call. I'm live this morning. Moving over to Los Angeles, the band White Fence have a new album that has just come out called Orange. And, it's sounds pretty good. This song is called I Came Close, Orange for Luck. So perhaps the title track, sort of. From White Fence here on the Breakfast Champions.

That is a band called Speedways from the UK, a new single they have out called Luna from Speedways. Ugly Beats before that from Austin, Texas, and the song Beeline from their album Motor that came out in 2010. A band I only ever saw them once. And I think around that time, I went to South by Southwest and there was a Get Hip Records night. They were on the Get Hip Records label. And they were great. I really liked them. I was sorry. I would have totally seen them again if they came back to Boston, but either the timing didn't work out or they never came back. Ugly Beats with Beeline followed the Trend band that was around in the early 80s, I think. Yeah, they put out, they were from Missouri. They put out like this one album and one 7-inch. The song we heard was I Feel Like a Dictionary. Showed up on a compilation of like early 80s power pop and so on. Before the Trend, we heard something new from White Fence. I Came Close, Orange for Luck. From Tim Presley and company from their new album that's just out. All right, White Fence. How you doing? It's 8:43, almost 8:44 here on the Breakfast of Champions, and time for another Syphilis song from last show. In this case, a band from Belgium called Kloot Hamel, who their album, the full album is actually just out today, I just noticed. But the song I played last week was one of the then advanced songs called, what am I doing here? Yeah, I'm having a lot of trouble with technology this morning. The song I'm going to play, like I said, I played this last week. It is called On and On, and So, from Kloot Hamel. Here we go.

That's the band Hurry, sounding a lot like Teenage Fan Club there, I gotta say. Title track of their forthcoming album out in July called Zoned Out. And they're from Philadelphia. Before that, another band from Philadelphia, actually on the same label, this Lame-O Records. Yankee Bluff, who put out this one album in 2020 and haven't been heard from since. That's not true. They put out a live thing shortly after that. But yeah, they haven't put out a studio album since 2020. Yankee Bluff did I Was There Once. We heard The Furlongs from San Francisco going back to like 1988, their one and only album, the song Speak No Evil. And Kluthummel, another Syphilis song from last show, On and So from their album just out today called Wits in the Big Wide. It is just before 9 o'clock here at WMBR in Cambridge, and this is something from the new Bevis Frond album. Horrible Heights is the album. The song's called Romany Blue.

0: couple minutes past 9 at WMBR in Cambridge.
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Brand new from Lupo Sita from their new album Inverno, the song Southern Forests from those local folks. Before Lupo Sita, we heard Gary Numan and Two Boy Army doing You Are In My Vision, a song I play that one. That's my favorite Gary Numan song, I think. And just for variety, I played a demo version of that song this time. Gary Numan, You Are In My Vision, followed, Bruce Hack. And Esther Nelson doing that thing, Touch, with that long silent break in the middle. I thought that was great. Don't Think. Also, the whole touching thing is kind of a little creepy, I guess, in these days. But back then, it was quite innocent. Anyway, Bruce Hack from the early 70s, who put out all these weird electronic albums, many of which were targeted to kids. Good stuff. Bruce Hack followed something new from Bevis Frond right before 9 o'clock, and the song Romany Blue from the new Horrorful Heights album. It is about 9:13 here on the Breakfast of Champions, WMBR. My name is John Bernhardt. Good morning, if you're just tuning in. This is the Breakfast of Champions, and I'm usually here every Friday. The weather outside, currently 55 degrees, and it should be a little rainy possibly today, with highs only in the mid-50s. But then tomorrow and Sunday looks quite lovely, with temperatures in the 70s on Sunday and in the 80s. I'm sorry, 70s on Saturday, 80s on Sunday. With sunny skies both days. Up next is another syphilis. A lot of syphilises this morning from New York band Bodega. They've got a new single out called Pick Up the Check. Sounds like this.

All right, another one from that excellent album by Te Vista. Their album House that I've been playing a bunch. Actually came out late last year, but yeah, that's a really good album. Mountain Punk is the name of that song, and I was actually inspired to play another song by that because I've been feeling like, you know, I've just been sort of preaching to the wilderness here with this band. I really like this album, but then I found out that I wasn't. Not me, but that other people are apparently taking interest in them as well. Apparently, the guy from Te Vista, the guitar player, has been touring as the second guitar player in Sharp Pins, who, you know, are definitely better known than Te Vista. So good for them. That's good. That'll probably bring Te Vista more attention. Before Te Vista, two songs from this band Left Circles and an album that came out a couple years ago called Nothing Is One Thing. We heard the rockin' one was called The Gas House Gang Is Here, and that segued right into this song called One Thing. And since they kind of go together, I played them both. But I played them because the main guy of that band, this guy Brian, I saw play a little acoustic set opening for Jason Narducci at a house show last week in D.C., actually. And he was, it was good. Before Left Circles, also a very nice guy. Before Left Circles, Bodega and A Syphilis For You, a song from last show. I played that one last week. Pick Up the Check is a new single from them. It is 9:26, almost 9:27 here. One last Syphilis For You. And this is because the band Sweeping Promises apparently have just announced a new album. And also a tour, and they're going to be playing in the fall, in November, I think. They're doing two nights at Deep Cuts in Medford. I'm not sure what the deal is. Like, you can get a discount if you get both nights, so I'm not sure how they're arranging it, if it's going to be something special. Hopefully they won't just do the same set both nights. That would be lame. There is nothing new to play yet from Sweeping Promises, but there is this song that I played last week. It is their cover of the Bangles. Matic Monday. Sweeping Promises here.

0: the unmistakable vocal warblings of John Darnielle and Mountain Goats, brand new from them, from an album coming out in August. Charlie Sheen Reaches Out to the Feds is the name of that song, the forthcoming album called Days from Mountain Goats. Honey Bucket before that, band from Portland, Oregon, from an album that came out like 10 years ago, Magical World, the song Part of Me. And before Honey Bucket was Sweeping Promises, doing the Bangles song Manic Monday. And I got a couple more new ones. And then we'll be looking back, how many years? 34 years this morning. But for now, it's a new one from...
1: Life could be a clown.
0: Whoops, you know what? I'm going to pause that because I didn't realize it started cold like that. From Memorials, who are playing in town at O'Brien's in a couple weeks. I forgot the exact date now. But let me make sure this is right. Let's see. Is that right? Yep. Oh, that's it. Memorials playing at O'Brien's very soon. I played the song before, but not last week, so it's not a syphilis. It's called Life Could Be a Cloud.

All right, that is a band called Season 2 featuring, it's an Australian band, features a couple people who are in the Stroppies and Chuck Race and other obscure Australian pop bands. Tugging at the Cable is the name of that one from Season 2. Memorials before that did Life Could Be a Cloud. They're playing next Friday. I was thinking it was a little later, but no, they're playing next Friday at O'Brien's. All right, it is now time for the portion of the show when I look back X years ago and play a whole bunch of songs from that time. So we're going to start right off with a song that I actually played from a cassette. A woman, Sandra Bell, a New Zealand woman. This later came out on CD and LP and stuff, but at the time it was a cassette. A song called Subway Nihilism from an album called Dreams of Falling. Sandra Bell played for the first time this morning, May 15th, 1992.

All right, that is a band called Engine Number 9, just like they're singing, but the song is actually called Sleep. They put out this one single in 1992 and then changed their name to Fudge and put out some more stuff. They were from Richmond, Virginia. Also, Mike Savage, who's done stuff here in Boston as a drummer, was in that band as well. Before Engine Number 9, Crevice, who only ever put out, I think, one single, and that song we just heard was on a split single with Mecha Normal. It was a Sub Pop single of the month thing back in 1992. Sexual Milkshake was before that with their version of the Ultimate Spinach song, Ballad of the Hip Death Goddess. And Sandra Bell started off from New Zealand with Subway Nihilism from her then cassette-only release called Dreams of Falling. Four bands, I guess, yeah, that I played for the very first time 34 years ago this morning on May 15th, 1992. And I got one more for you. The band Small Factory put out a single. It was actually their second single. I didn't ever play the first one on the radio. Called Here You Come from Providence's Small Factory. I'll be seeing you

0: This is Noam Chomsky. 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
1: No, that's right. Just after 10 o'clock in the morning, you are still tuned to WMBR in Cambridge. This program, it's going to be called The Late Risers Club.

Oh, welcome to it, folks. Friday, May 15th. You're with Mook down here in the basement of the Walker Memorial Building. Just trying to get myself all set. We've got a good show for you. I got you until noon. It's going to be some loud new stuff for the most part. We just started off there with Grade 2, their new one, Standing in the Downpour. See if I get you here. It's on Talk About It. Their new release off Hellcat that came out at the beginning of April. In the background for the RIP of the day, yes, this is Judas Priest. Was it their second album? Maybe their first album? Alan Moore, their original drummer. And then their third drummer. I think they've had like six drummers. Just passed. I'm still trying to find out information on him. My crack research team is still in process here. Yes, but we have Tyrant in the background. This is off Sad Wings of Destiny, which I think is from 1974. Again, the hamsters are still working back here in the office. We'll see how see how much info I can dig out. I don't have too much of a theme or a run today, but I am happy to be derailed. 617-253-8810 is how you can get to me. I am here live, assuming this is Friday, the middle of May, and like 10:03. I don't know when you're listening to this. I have no control over you. But if you're with me, we can do this together. And yes, let's do some new stuff. La Securité has a new one out. It's mostly just singles. We're going to hear the one called Snack City. They've got a music video for it. I'm going to see if I can get to everything today. So we're just going to jump in. Buckle up. Stick around. It's going to be a good one here. Late Risers Club, WMBR Cambridge.

Hour. Welcome back, folks. Let's pull back, take a break. Remind you, we've been listening to on this Late Risers Club. Long set, good set, first set down. Let's make it happen. Start off with Grade 2 at the very top of the hour. Their new one is called Talk About It. Put out on Hellcat, I don't know, like a month ago? It's happening. It's spinning. I think it's getting some spins around here. I'm going to click on this and see who else has been digging it. No surprise. It's basically a Joni and Nick duo there. Good on Grade 2. A little pop oi for you to get you moving this morning. Then we had La Securite, their track Snack City. It's a new single from them. I was going to see if that's off of anything, and I don't think so. So, nope, they just did it. It's under Mothland and Belly Union, but it's a little EP that they have out. Or so says my hamsters back here. Foreplay followed them up with Good Girl. It's off their album Hard to Love. Came out the end of last year. That's a Female Rage release from them. That was followed by a bunch of new stuff. We had Cult Figures. Their track Lunatic Friend is off Reports of People. Yeah, really. I really like that album name. And they are London, UK. That was put out at the end of April. Then we had The Gnomes, formerly known as Gnomes. Their single Magic Man. Enjoyed that. Then we had Carol and the Charmers. Some new, I believe, was a release. Not a re-release, but a 40 years hiatus and then put back out. Yes, Carol and the Charmers are still around up in Portland or Portland, Maine. You make your way up there. But I was poking around some of the interwebs, and Eric Morrison played one of their earlier off his Pipeline show a week and a half ago or so. And if you're unfamiliar with Pipeline, it is a fine program on this station that focuses on the New England geographical region. Mostly new stuff, which is great. It's a way to get new local artists into your ear holes. And Carol and the Charmers, their new one is called 1984. Although, again, I think it might be a reproduced or just revamped again. My hamsters are still waking up. And yeah, Sparkle My Eyes was the track that we heard. I'm going to link to their Bandcamp too, so if you go to Track-Blaster, you can go check it out yourself. And then re-rounded out that first set with a request. Chris wanted to hear Ramones' I Wanna Live. That's taking us back to 1987 of Halfway to Sanity. Although I think I pulled the track off Mania. So that sounded a little more produced. That's probably why. All right, we're doing it. 10:24, in case you're setting your watch to the Late Risers Club. Poor sucker you. But yeah, I'm doing this live, so if you want to derail me, 617-253-8810, call or text. I've got a couple requests that I might not get to. We'll see. We'll see if Bob can get his in, but we'll get in there. But yeah, where I'm going to go next, I think you're going to enjoy this one. I'm gonna switch gears just so slightly and go back to the fan favorites. This next band's coming to town. Middle East Downstairs on the 30th of May. So if you're into that old school third wave ska punk stuff, Catch 22 will be down there. I think you're going to enjoy that. I got my tickets. They're going to be at there with One Fall, Execution Style, and Magic Thinking Ape. That's on Saturday the 30th. So we're going to hear something back from 1988's Keysby Nights. And then that's going to kick us a little ska set. So you are welcome in advance for what you're about to experience. I'll be back in like 20 minutes with a concert report. We'll take it from there. Again, 617-253-8810 gets you to me. But in the meantime, enjoy yourself. This is Catch 22 with Day In, Day Out.

Okay. Yeah. All right, Lay Risers. Milwanks right there out of Italy with their track Immigrant Song. That's off their Exit the Ace in the First Hand. That's her debut album from 2019. Can't tell you about them. I don't know. Nima released that one. And I figured some

Oi Rocksteady to round out that ska set. That ska set was all over the place. I have to admit, I didn't really plan one to the next. It was kind of an amuse-bouche of ska for you. Yeah. It's okay. I did it. I did it. But what did we do? Let's start off at the very top. Catch 22 kicked us off there a little bit before 10:25 or so. They will be in town on the 30th of the Middle East Downstairs. And actually, they're going to be with Nick and the Adversaries. I was reading the bill from Middle East Up. My bad. But yeah, if you want to go check them out, Catch 22 is still doing it after like 30 years. The best of the end of the third wave ska. Day In, Day Out was the track, and that's off Keys Be Nights, which was their debut album from 98. Then we had Lost Cherries with Waste Your Time. That is from 2000 and... No, that's not right. This is from a while back, isn't it? Nope, 2025. It is true. They're out of London, and I'm going to link to their band camp if you want to check them out. The album is called Rage. Came out middle of last year. Then we had something new from Big D. Their forthcoming album is The Good Old American Saturday Night. And their super positive single that they put out there is called Right Now, and that's what we heard. I think the album's dropping in mid-June. Offside One, so keep your ears tuned. And I'm sure Big D will be doing the rounds around here once that does launch. But yes, Local Boys, Big D, and the Kids Table. And I linked to something, maybe their video. I think I linked to their video on Bandcamp. I mean, on Tracklaster, if you want to check it out. Following Big D was Catbite. Their track, I Wish I Had a Date, was the Fishbone cover that's off Cover Your Face. That is a whole album of Fishbone covers. Featuring other bands like Bite Me Bambi and Silver Sun Pickups. And hey, Kimmy Dawson is still at it, so she's got Turn the Other Way on that album. So check it out. A little homage to Fishbone as part of our amuse-bouche. After Catbite, we had La Muñeca y Los Muertos. They're out of San Francisco. We heard the track Chica. Their album is called Estrella, and that is from 2012. 2010? Bandcamp says 12, but my other sources say 10, so I'm gonna correct this. Again, my hamsters are working overtime in the research department of the Late Risers Club this morning. Yeah, really dug that La Muñeca y Los Muertos. First time I'm spinning them. Then we had something new from Goldfinger, the poppiest of pop punks. Again, all over the map. But they all deserve a spin, don't they? You might not agree. I agree, though. Goldfinger has a kind of a Friends of release called Nine Lives. It's got all sorts of folks. Jim from Pennywise and Zach from Feedlar and all the rest. We heard Freaking Out a Bit, and that's with Mark Hoppus from Blink-182. I know you're frowning. I don't care. I still liked it. But yeah, good to know the Goldfinger's still doing it, and I think they'll be at Fest down in Gainesville if you want to get your full ska on. There's also like I'm gonna give it a second. I'm gonna find this one. And then we ran it out there with Milwanks. Their track "Immigrant Song" is off "Exit the Ace" and "The First Hand." And I think I did that. Yeah, and that's where we're at. If you're really into ska, I should let you know that the Pioneer Valley Ska Festival is happening in Springfield at the end of July 25th and 26th. The 413 Ska presents. If you want to go check that out. A lot of local groups will be out there. I think River City Rebels will be there. Maybe that's last year's. Anyway, it'll be fun. Save the date. They got a lot going on. I'll probably be talking a little bit more about that as July gets closer. But all right. Remember, this is all on track-blaster.com. If you want to stop listening to me and you miss it, you can always go catch it. See what I've been playing. Yes, we got Judas Priest in the background because Alan Moore, one of their original drummers, I think their first and third drummer,
This is off the Sad Wings of Destiny release from 1976. I think that's the only album he actually played on. But he was with them in the early years, and then the less than early years, 1971 to 72, and then from 75 to 77. And yeah, he just passed on May 8th. And I was trying to get some info as to what his life was like, but apparently he was one of the most enigmatic members of Judas Priest. Not a lot of info. But he locked it in place. And yeah, we're hearing Deceiver in the background off Sad Wings of Destiny. Okay, I've been talking a lot, but I got a lot more to say, so let's just keep this going. Let's do some concert report if you guys want to go out to the clubs. Kiddos, it's a busy weekend. Melissa Upstairs tonight, Friday, May 15th, has Theo Candell and State Kate Stevenson. O'Brien's and Hip Alston Village has Strings Attached. Bandolero's Ms. Conduct, that's MizzKonduct. And Objects in Motion. The Brokes will be at Sonia. Cutworms will be at Sinclair. Bahamas and Sister Ray will be at Paradise Rock Club. Central Square Elks Lodge tonight with Forever War, Hindsight, Suicide Eyes, and more. Lizard Lounge, in the basement of that sweet little spot in Cambridge, has John Pohida Infirmary and Sidewalk Driver. And that'll fill up quick, so get down there early. The Jungle tonight, 8 p.m., Moonlight Saints, Hot Start, and Jake K. and the Royal Mess. Warehouse 11 and Hip. Union Square. Somerville has Vile, Scarlet D'Amore, and In Plain Sight, all one word. Lilypad, in that little back spot. They got music every night, don't they? Black Hippie B. No, B-L-V-C-K Hippie. I think it's going to be Black Hippie. Grocer and Little Hag. Deep Cuts with Nova One, Bong Wish, and Winkler. The Fourth Wall in Arlington's got a 9 p.m. show tonight of Ruin Brothers, R-U-E-N Brothers. Bridge 9 out in Beverly, Outspoken, How Much Art, and Step First. And the Fitz Music Hall in the PBD has Weekend Friends and Feels Like Hell. All this is on WMBR.org. If you go to the left-hand side, there is a button you can press that sends you to the concert report. And again, this is only a smattering, a scratching of the surface of all the stuff that's going on. It's a busy time of year, and I guarantee you're going to have a good time if you head out there. Oh, I should also say I have tickets. I usually don't, because I don't pay attention generally to my emails. But Joni texted me and said, hey, give these away. So if you do want to go out there, get your phones ready, call or text me. I got a pair of tickets to the Mountain Goats next Tuesday at the House of Blues. That's on the 19th. Yes, Mountain Goats. And also the Toadies on Wednesday. And that's the 20th next week. Both at House of Blues. Give me a call, 617-253-8810. I can get a pair of ticks to you. And we'll see what we can do. Oh, good. You're out there. All right, I'm going to keep this moving. We're going to go to some French indie rock pop stuff. This is Sesquik with WTHW. Single from them. And then we're just going to keep it from there. Thanks for listening in. Late Risers Club, WMBR Cambridge.

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Plus, every so often, jazz from the movies or TV. 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

Okay. And now for something completely different. A little Priest in bed music, right? I don't know if I want the Ripper. Hold on. Let's go back to Deceiver. Hold on one sec. Yeah, that's a little easier. All right, Late Risers, is it's about 11:15 almost here on this fine Friday. My name is Mook. This is the Late Risers Club. And if you're just catching us, you are still tuned to WMBR in Cambridge, 88.1 on your FM and on WMBR.org, wherever you are in the worldwide. Let's read back. We've been doing that set. How about it? Start off there with Sesqui. Again, I don't know French. It means something like, what's that? What's happening? Their single is WTHW. I'm going to link to it. No, I didn't link to it. Whatever. You'll figure it out. A single drop from them a little while ago. Man, my crack hamster team. That dropped on April 3rd. Just a single. But we'll see where they go from there. And they are out from Paris. Followed them with Lip Critic. Their track, Debt Forever, is off Theft World. Quite love this one. They're out of New York, and they released their first LP back in May 1. So brand new. Enjoy it. I'm talking about up first. It's like their 15th LP. That's how it goes. Hope you enjoyed that. Then we had the Slads with Cut from a Different Cloth. That's off a 7-inch split that they have with Dry Acid. First track from them. And they are out of Philly. Followed the Slads with Ceremony, their track Other Hells. I'll tell you about that. It's a Relapse release. It's just a single from them. So we'll keep an eye on it. Came out towards the end of April. Good stuff, Ceremony. Yeah. It's been a minute. But they are out on tour, so if you do want to catch them, Olga, if you are tuning in, they will be at Barcelona on June 17th. After Ceremony was Glum, with their track Nerves Are Shot. That's off Nature Isn't Healing. Toronto-based, a little gazy in it, but I thought it fit well into the set. Hold on, let's get this bed going again one more time here. We got Priest in the background. This is Deceiver. Off Sad Wings of Destiny, in case you're just getting it there. All right, we had Glum. After Glum was Real Farmer. Their track Heart Out is off Two Wrongs Don't Make a Right. And they are out of Groningen, Netherlands. And then we had Show Me the Body with their track No God. And that is off their forthcoming Alone Together, which releases in July off Loma Vista. If you want to check them out, they are out of New York City. And I think they'll be out and about. So says their Bandcamp. Mostly the West. They'll be in California and Utah and Idaho. Let's see if there's anything else coming on the west to east. I don't know. I'll keep an eye out for them. But yeah, something new coming from Show Me the Body. All right. Got about 40 minutes left and a lot of music to play, but if you want to hit me up, 617-253-8810. Call or text is how you can get to me. I will be here until noon, until I pass you off to the fine and capable hands of Mr. Alex McNeil with the Lost and Found. And I wonder what his theme is going to be, but I sincerely doubt it'll be an Alan Moore retrospective. Because I don't know. I mean, it is the 70s. There really could be Judas Priest in the Lost and Found. Right, Alex? You tuning in? Am I changing your whole setup? Let's make it happen. All right. I'm going to keep forward thinking, though. We're going to have something new from False Advertising. They have a new album out called The Sorry Window that released about a week and a half ago. And the track we are going to hear is Next Big Thing, and then we'll just take it from there. Again, this is the Late Risers Club. My name is Mook. And I'll be back in a bit for the rest of the concert report and a lot more talking at you.
Glad to have you out there. Give me a call, text 617-253-8810. Let me know you're doing it. And until then, here's False Advertising with Next Big Thing.

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2: Okay. I'm a little confused by that PSA. Am I to read that, like, somebody has Neil Armstrong's eyes right now? And that he was an organ donor? I'm kind of confused. Are you an astronaut? Are you a civil rights leader? Or have you offered to give somebody your kidney after you've died? I guess it's comparable. All right, late risers, skin punchy, 11:30 on the nose. You are still tuned to WMBR in Cambridge. This is the Late Risers Club. My name is Mook. For better or worse, glad to have you with me. All right, that little set was a good one. We started off with False Advertising. Their new one is called The Sorry Window, and we heard The Next Big Thing. I'm going to link to them if you want to check them out. And they are out of Manchester, UK. Seems to be a lot of the female-fronted punk stuff. It's either like Melbourne or Manchester these days. And speaking of, that was followed by Amel and the Sniffers. Their track Do It, Do It is off their 2024 release Cartoon Darkness. And they are going to come into town playing the MGM Music Hall on June 9th. I don't got tickets, so, you know, you're on your own for this one. But yeah, they're getting big. I think their first time around in town, they played Great Scott. Second time was Roadrunner. And here they are at MGM. You can tell a band's popularity by the venue drink prices. $18 for a PBR? I don't understand. I really don't understand. Anyway, you can check out those Aussie Rabscallions, if you do so wish, on the 9th of June. After Amel and the Sniffers was Frenzy. Their new one is called Keep Coming My Way. I think I've played them before, but that one dropped in January. And then we had the Bobby Lees just there. Not a full length out yet, but their little three-track EP. It's called 50 Feet, which I guess is because that's the title track. And that's an epitaph putting them out. We heard the track Napoleon from them. I'm going to give props to Nick Wang, our Monday stalwart here on Late Risers, for keeping up with them. My hunch is we're going to get something new from them soon, too. All right. I'm going to go for the concert report because I have you now at a break. So let's just jump right back into it. If you want to go out to the clubs Saturday, May 16th, there we go. O'Brien's, that's tomorrow, is a 2 p.m. matinee show, although it's 18 plus, with Black Wolf Gulp. Black Wolf Goat is a single word there. Ohk, O-A-H-K. Ghost, Satellite, and Daydream Echo. It's the Saturday matinee, which is great because they're doing all stuff, getting bands out of the basements and onto that corner stage at O'Brien's. Hey, so you want to get into it. And stick around for the 8 p.m. show, and this one's 21 plus, at O'Brien's with Endation, Miracle Blood, Chain Lacing, and Gloom Lurker. Midway's got a 3 p.m. tomorrow with Johnny and the Food Masters, Dellen's Noah Britton, and Sound Dream Machine. Which is great. I'm a big fan of all of those crews. Good to see Noah still doing it, too. Been around for a minute with that deep voice of his. Where are we going? Midway, that's the all ages at 3. Midway's got the 21 plus at 8:30. With Stay at Home Dads, Warm Blooded Mammal, Bog Berries, and Ugly Moon. Glad to see the Stay at Home Dads making their way to the JP Clubs. How about it? Sinclair tomorrow with Dave House and the Mermaid and Rooftops. Big Wreck will be at Paradise. The Jungle's got Lost My Balance and Cabin Fever. Deep Cuts with Happy Just to See You, Bus Crash, Hey I'm Outside, and Hyber. Faces Brewing tomorrow with Sky Tigers, Farewell Drugs, and Ruffian Dick. Underbones, that lower level. of that barbecue joint. Red Bones and Davis Square, if you want to go check them out. Satch, Karen Band, Aluminum Brain, and Stigmatics. And the Dogmatics will be at the Boston Harbor Distillery tomorrow, along with the Gypsy Moths. North Attleboro's VFW. If you want to make your way down there with Negative Force, Forever War, and more. It's at the VFW's there. And if you want to keep on heading south, Myrtle in Providence has Wool, W-O-O-L-L, Purple Ivy Shadows, and Radigan. And if you're heading out west to Ralph's Rock and Roll Diner and Chili Bar in Wista, you can check out Marianne Toilet, Chiburi, Kimmy Heist, and the Emotional Roller Coasters. This is all tomorrow, May 16th. Looking ahead one more day, May 17th. It's going to be gorgeous out there. And I think we're going to break the 80s. The sun is finally shining. So get those flowers popping. Middle East Up on Sunday has Antichrist Siege Machine. That might be my favorite band of the concert report so far. Wrath Prayer, Ancient Torment, and Corrosives. Those are on Middle East Up. O'Brien's on Sunday, 2 p.m. matinee show with Alenk, A-L-E-N-K, Alenk, Pseudospace, Simon, and Wisterio. And the 8 p.m. on Sunday at O'Brien's has War Machine, Crate, Mini, Shining Windows, and Wedding Gift. Midway's got a 3 p.m. on Sunday with Shadows, Skeleton Priest, Earl King, E-R-L King, and Doubleheader. Sonia's got Schaefer James and Catacombs. That's Catacombs with a K. Jungle's got Bailey's and Salt Clouds. Deep Cuts, Method's got Cole Polis. Cole Polis, P-U-L-I-C-E, again. Sorry there. Notch in Salem. They're getting their summer series going. Sunday, 12 to 6. We want to go out to the back patio. On the canal there, it will be a gorgeous day. Again, Shiver, Daughter of the Vine, and Orca. Although it's a 12 to 6, so there might be more. And Queensryche will be at the Lynn Auditorium on Sunday. It'll probably end early, so don't worry. You can get back for your school night. And that is Sunday. Oh, I forgot to mention, Saturday is Watertown's Porch Fest. Because you can't have too much of a good thing. But for all of you washouts for last week, man, that was a tough one, wasn't it? Yeah, more Porch Fests. I think Cambridge has one in June, and I don't know. It's just can't keep a good community down. We're going to keep on playing for you. And if I click on this, at Watertown Mass Culture, watertownmassculture.com. Check it out. There's a lot going on. I could click around for you, but I'm not going to. You can do it on your own. Boom. That might be everything. Okay, I'm going to look ahead. What might you care about? I did already tell you that Ammo and the Sniffers is coming to town on June 9th. And I told you about Catch 22, Middle East Down on the 30th. Makeout Palace is going to Sonia. Look at them making it out. That's going to be on May 28th. It's a Thursday. With Main Era, Cheap 52, and Glue. Glad to see the Cuckers making their way to the big times. That'll be sick. I know they're also on tour down in New York City this weekend as well. And I don't know. I'm just scrolling the internet on WMBR.org. If you want to go click the concert report, you can do this on your own. Black Helicopter will be playing on June 6th with Talia. Charles River Speedway, and that's the Notch Brewery there. So if you want to come out to Lower Alston, say hi. Check out Black Helicopter. Oh, here's more Porch Fests. I should also say June 6th has Dorchester Porch Fest and Newton Porch Fest. It's just happening. It is just happening. Okay. I'm going to done scroll, but I should also mention I still have those pair of tickets for the Toadies. If you want to go out, that's on Wednesday. I'm just going to triple check that those are good. Yeah, House of Blues. Nobody's called in for those yet. 617-253-8810 if you want to. Get those. The Mountain Goats tickets went. So apparently there's a good crossover of Venn diagrams between people who listen to Late Risers Club and people who also like the Mountain Goats. And are willing to go to House of Blues. It's like, I don't know. You know my thoughts on House of Blues. It's like practicing the authoritarianism of those security guards. Everybody's got a power trip. Everybody's got a power trip. All right. I don't even know where I'm going to go next. I have about 20 minutes left. It's a lot more to do. But again, 617-253-8810 if you want to reach me, call or text. I will be here. Still got those tickets. Oh, Pete's also mentioning that June 6th is Medford Porch Fest as well. And today is the last day to sign up. So if you're itching to play for your friends, go ahead and do it. MedfordPorchFest.com. Get out and play. All right, I'm going to let you go. Next up is Crying Loser. We're going to hear the track Eat the Evidence. It's off their new album, The Ick. And then we'll take it from there. Thanks for tuning in, Late Risers Club.

0: All right. Gozu, right there with Corinthian Leatherface. That is off their release that just got live today. It's called Gozu 6. If you want to check that out, I'm going to link to their Bandcamp. You got it. The whole album is dropped today, released May 15th. And they'll be coming to town. They'll be at Alchemy in the PVD on the 24th of May. And it looks like, also based on their website, they're going to be playing the Middle East with Restless Spirit, Earthlore, and Worshipper at the end of June on the 27th, too. So you can check that out. Gozu, local boys, Boston and Salem-based. And their new one. It's good. Enjoy it. Before that was Converge. They also have a new one out called Hum of Hurt, which is dropping soon, a couple weeks, I think. But the single that they've done is given us so far is Doom in Bloom. And they are out on the West Coast right now. I think they're on tour in Arizona or something like that. Try to see if they're coming to town, but my hamsters didn't quite get me the info in time. But you can go poke around the internet, just like I do. Check out Converge. Also local boys. That was preceded by Stabatha and the Knifey Wifeys. Haven't played them in a while, but I went back to 2022 for their track Iron Sleep. That's off their album 3. And we start off that little metal set with Crying Loser, which is really just more noise than anything else. But their track Eat the Evidence is off the Ick. And they are out of Cork, Ireland. And released on We Go to 11 Records. So, just so you know, a little noisy to round us out. Why? Because I want to get you in the mood for Lost and Found, which will be up in just 53 seconds, apparently. What? Nope, sorry about that. And yeah, that's everything. I don't know. My brain is mush. So, what are you listening to me for? But do stick around, because you will enjoy the Lost and Found. And it's one of those now for something completely different top-of-the-hour switchovers here on WMBR. Should mention that the Late Risers Club is here with you every single weekday from 10 a.m. until noon. Of course, we got Nick next Monday. Tuesday's a gap, so we'll see what we can do to fill it. It's Tape Deck Tommy Wednesday. Joni's on next Thursday. And everything goes according to plan. I'll be back next Friday for you. All right, thanks for tuning in. Thanks to the ticket winners. Thanks for all the love and the calls. Appreciate it, and I'll let you go. Stick around for Lost and Found here, WMBR in Cambridge.
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Good afternoon and welcome to the Friday Lost and Found here on WMBR. I'm Alex McNeil, the Friday host. Lost and Found is here every weekday from noon until 2, bringing you mostly music of the 60s and 70s, sometimes the 80s, sometimes the 50s, with a different host every day and a different take on the music of that era. Well, today's show is part 2 of my annual In Memoriam shows, where we remember musicians from the Lost and Found era and others connected to the business from that era who've passed away within the last 12 months. The first part of today's show features soul artists who've passed away in the last year, and we're going to begin with one of the biggest names in that era, Sly Stone.

We're beginning week two of the In Memoriam series with a salute to some soul artists. We started the show with Sly and the Family Stone. Thank you for letting me be myself again. Number one in 1970. Sylvester Sly Stewart died June 9th last year at age 82. He and his band had 20 Hot 100 appearances between 1968 and 1975. Two number ones, Family Affair was the other one. Difficult life for Sly Stone, but truly a musical genius. Hot Chocolate, You Sexy Thing, number three in 1976, in memory of Tony Wilson, who died April 24th at age 78, vocalist, writer, and bassist for the group. Dyke and the Blazers, we got More Soul, number 35 in 1969, in memory of drummer Rodney Brown, who died May 17th, 2025, at age 78, the last surviving original member of the group. The Whispers, I Only Meant to Wet My Feet, number 27 on the soul charts in 1972. That's in honor of co-founder Walter Scott, who died June 26th at age 81. By the way, he's not the same Walter Scott who sang with Bob Kuban and the Inmen, two different people. And Carl Carlton, or Little Carl Carlton, as he was then known, Competition Ain't Nothing, number 75 in 1968. Carl Carlton died December 14th at age 72. The next artist coming up happens to be the oldest one of the soul artists who's being honored on today's show, Roscoe Robinson.

Once again, it's the Friday Lost and Found. I'm Alex McNeil. Today is week two of my annual In Memoriam shows, remembering musicians from the Lost and Found era and others connected to the music business from that era who've passed away within the last 12 months. We're in the middle of our soul set right now, which began with Roscoe Robinson, That's Enough, number 62 in 1966. Roscoe Robinson died February 26th at age 97. He'd been a gospel singer before turning secular. The Fifth Dimension, California Soul, number 25 in 1969, in memory of member Lamont McLemore, who died February 3rd this year at age 90. McLemore was also a very accomplished professional photographer. Funkadelic, I Want to Know If It's Good to You, number 81 on the charts in 1970, taken from their album, what is it, Free Your Mind and Your Ass Will Follow. That's in memory of Billy Bass Nelson, who died January 31st this year at age 75. He was the bassist on the first three Funkadelic albums. The OJs with their classic For the Love of Money, number 9 in 1974. That's in honor of session bassist Anthony Jackson, who died October 19th at age 73. Superb bass player. And it's estimated that he played on 3,000 recording sessions, many of them for Philadelphia International Records. And closing the set, it was Garland Green, Jealous Kind of Fella, number 20 in 1966. He died February 9th at age 83. Next up features one of the most busy and well-known rhythm sections

0: Today's set, featuring soul artists who've passed away within the last year, comes to a close. We heard Sly and Robbie. Sly Dunbar and Robbie Shakespeare with Unmetered Taxi. That's my favorite title of the day. It's a single from 1982 in Jamaica, credited just to Sly Dunbar, but Sly and Robbie are both on it. Drummer Sly Dunbar died January 26th at age 73, and he was in hundreds, if not thousands, of sessions with bass player Robbie Shakespeare. Jimmy Cliff, The Harder They Come. Believe it or not, it did not chart in the United States. It's from 1973. Jimmy Cliff died November 24th at age 81. Then Max Romeo, who was originally from Jamaica but recorded that song in England called Wet Dream, that was a hit over there in 1969. He died April 11th, 2025, at age 80. Then one that really, you could argue, doesn't fit the time pattern. The artist's name is Judy Cheeks. The song is called As Long As You're Good to Me. It's from 1995. But I realized that I didn't have any female soul artists in this set, so I added Judy Cheeks. One reason I did was because she had a very good album that came out in 1973. However, I was unable to avail myself of it. Judy Cheeks died November 26th at age 71. And Don Bryant, Coming On Strong, uncharted single from 1966. Don Bryant died December 26th at age 83. He was married to soul singer Ann Peebles. I should mention here a couple of other individuals. Ike Turner Jr. died October 4th at age 67. He was mainly a producer. He won a Grammy in 2007 for producing his father, Ike Turner's, last album. Terry Buzzy Johnson died October 8th at age 86. He was a member of the Flamingos back in the early 60s, but was better known as a producer for Motown between 1964 and 1974. And thirdly, the person known as Afrika Bambaataa, born Lance Taylor. He died April 9th at the age of 68. He's best known as the originator of breakbeat DJing. He also founded the Zulu Nation in New York City later on. Let's take care of some station business, and then we will resume our show.
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0: The week may be from the 50s, 60s, 70s, or 80s. 88 Rewound, every Saturday from 6 to 8 a.m., right here on WMBR, Cambridge. I will be hosting 88 Rewound tomorrow morning, and it's a countdown from a week in January 1968 using a survey from a station in Oklahoma City. So it's got hits from Jay and the Techniques, Spanky and Our Gang, Nancy Sinatra and Lee Hazelwood, and many more. But if you can't get up at 6 a.m., don't forget that all of our shows on WMBR are archived for 2 weeks after their original broadcast date. 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This is WMBR in Cambridge, and it's the Friday Lost and Found. I'm Alex McNeil. If you just joined us, it's week two of my annual In Memoriam shows, saluting musicians from the Lost and Found era and other people connected to the music business from that era who've passed away within the last 12 months.

First, in that set, one of the most important people in, well, in music in the latter half of the 20th century, I would say, the Beach Boys with California Girls, number three in 1965, in memory of their leader, Brian Wilson, who died June 11th at age 82. The reason I chose that one is because I thought California Girls would have been just another Beach Boys song if it wasn't for that lovely intro that Wilson composed that really makes the song stand out. Brian Wilson, another musician with a very difficult personal life, but he persevered over the decades and was responsible for lots and lots and lots of great music, not only for the Beach Boys, but for other artists as well. After that, it was Three Dog Night with One, a number five hit in 1969. Three Dog Night was fortunate to have three lead singers. Singing lead on that was Chuck Negrone, who died February 2nd at age 83. Then one of my favorite records from 1968 that you don't hear very much, Tommy Boyce and Bobby Hart, I Wonder What She's Doing Tonight, number eight in 1968. That's in memory of Bobby Hart, who died September 10th at age 86. Boyce and Hart were better known as producers and writers than as singers. But as I said, I really thought that was a great pop hit. The Eagles, Take It to the Limit, number four in 1976. That's in memory of bassist Randy Meisner, who died July 26th at age 77. He played bass for the Eagles from 1971 to 1977. Before that, he'd been in Poco. Take It to the Limit features Randy Meisner on vocals. It may have been the only one that he did as lead singer for the Eagles. And Dave Mason, Only You Know and I Know, number 42 in 1970, also covered by Delaney and Bonnie. Dave Mason died April 19th at the age of 79. Continuing on, here's something from somebody who started recording in his early teens in the early to mid-60s, although this one is from 1970. It's Bobby Sherman.

That set was in memory of Bobby Sherman, who died June 24th at age 81. Easy Come, Easy Go, number 9 in 1970. And Derek and the Dominoes with Bell Bottom Blues, written by Eric Clapton and Bobby Whitlock. Bobby Whitlock died August 10th at age 77. The McCoys with Hang On Sloopy, number 1 in 1965. You heard the long version that includes a second verse. The original single version only had one verse before the instrumental break. Rick Derringer died May 26th, 2025, at the age of 77. And John Wesley Riles, a one-hit wonder here in the U.S. with K, number 83 on the pop charts, number 9 country in 1969. He died November 2nd at the age of 74. Now let's turn to some British artists who've passed away within the last 12 months.

0: Finishing up week two of this year's annual Memoriam shows, we heard Black Sabbath with Paranoid, number 61 here in the U.S., number 4 in England in 1970, in memory of the unique Ozzy Osbourne, who died July 22nd at age 76. Rare Bird with Sympathy, number 21 on the pop charts in 1970. That's in memory of keyboardist David Kaff, who died July 11th at age 79. He was later the keyboardist in Spinal Tap. Jethro Tull, Move On Alone, from their first album in 1968, sung by Mick Abrahams. That may be the only vocal that he did on that with Jethro Tull. He was the guitarist for their first album. He died December 19th at age 82. He was later in the group Blodwyn Pig, which I think is one of the worst band names ever. And Moody Blues, Ride My Seesaw, number 61 in 1968, in memory of John Lodge, who died October 10th at age 82. He played bass for the Moody Blues, sang, and also wrote. Then Straub's Or Am I Dreaming, from their first album in the late 60s, I believe. That's in memory of founding member David Cousins, who died July 13th at age 85. He played guitar and sang with the group. And finally, Terry Reid, Without Expression, from his first album, Bang Bang, You're Terry Reid, released in late 1968. Terry Reid died August 5th at age 75. As many of you may know, when Jimmy Page was organizing a new group in 1968, he got a recommendation about Terry Reid. So he asked Terry Reid if he was interested in joining this new group. Terry Reid turned him down because he had some other commitments, and it was Terry Reid who recommended Robert Plant for the group. Terry Reid died August 5th at age 75. I saw him open for Jimi Hendrix in 1968, saw him again here in Boston 51 years later, had a very nice conversation with him. He's a lovely guy. Our Tuesday host, Bob Dubrow, also interviewed him at one point. He has seemingly no regrets about his decision and seemed to be very happy. It was a pleasure to talk to Terry Reid after all those years. He remembered the New Haven show where I saw him. He didn't remember me from the show, but he knocked me out. I thought he was just great. He was a really, really nice guy, very chatty. And imagine what kind of band it would have been Led Zeppelin-wise, with two guitarists and two vocalists. And that's it for today. Stay tuned for Coffee Time with Angela Grant, which is coming up next, right here on WMBR in Cambridge. 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

0: How you doing out there, everybody? It is Friday. Okay. I'm always challenged in this. May 11th, 2026. This is Coffee Time. My name is Angela Grant, and I hope you're doing okay. I hope you're feeling good out there, everybody. I hope you're feeling good. Yes, I played the little alert about pets and hot cars because it's damp and chilly today, but they say all the multitude of weather apps I have on my phone say that Tuesday is going to be around 90. That's crazy.
1: Crazy.
0: But there we are. It's nice to feel things, whether it's warm, cold, chilly and damp. It's all nice. And you know what else is nice? Ooh, following song.

Oh, hey. How you doing out there, everybody? Oh, it's just about 2:30. You are tuned to 88.1 FM WMBR in Cambridge. Radio at MIT. This is Coffee Time. My name is Angeline Grant, and I hope you're doing okay. I hope you're feeling good out there, everybody. Yes, I hope you are feeling happy and enjoying, ever enjoying the budding that's happening in the bushes and trees around. I once again saw that gorgeous azalea bush on Broadway as I drove to the radio station, and as I guessed last week, it's somewhere between or just before the shops as you're driving towards Kendall Square, a series of like brick buildings, and it's in front of one of those. It's beautiful. And then there's those trees with the little purple buds. Very gorgeous. Very nice. And right here in the Walker Memorial on this side, which I don't know if it's facing west. We're a little, you know, because of the Charles River, we get a little bit turned around. But it's probably the shady side of Walker. There are a series of white azaleas, and they're only partially in bloom, so I am going to have to keep my eye on those. I do like azaleas. And I do like Martha Davis. She finished off that last set with Blue Turning Gray Over You. Martha Davis and Spouse, the name of the album on ABC Paramount, recorded in 1958, subtitled A Tribute to Fats Waller. Nice little caricatures of both Martha Davis playing her piano and Calvin Ponder, her husband, playing the bass on the back. It's very nice. Very nice record. A little scratchy because it's an original. Before that, The Four Aces, Sherry, recorded on the Trilon record label, July of 1947. And for both those listings on the playlist on the blog, which I will post just after the show, coffeetime.blogspot.com. Anyway, both of those, Marv Goldberg has extensive scholarship on both The Four Aces and Martha Davis and Spouse. Anyway, before that, Jack Hilton and his orchestra with Blue Eyes, recording the HMV record label in London, May 11th, 1928. The vocal on that, very nice. Paul England. I send that out to Barry. And before that, Larry Clinton and his orchestra, Glen Island Hop. That was a radio broadcast. Glen Island Casino, New Rochelle, New York, in 1937. And before that, Horace Silver. Blue Note album, The Stylings of Silver, we heard The Backbeat, recorded May 8th, 1957. Art Farmer on the trumpet, Hank Mobley on that beautiful tenor saxophone, Horace Silver on piano, Teddy Kotick on bass, and Louis Hayes, knocking the drums. And we started out the set and the show with Mr. Mobley himself, A Caddy for Daddy, and Third Time Around, recorded for Blue Note, December 18th, 1965. Mr. Morgan on the trumpet, Chris Fuller on trombone, Mr. Mobley. Did I say Mr. Morgan? It's Lee Morgan on the trumpet. Mr. Mobley on tenor saxophone. McCoy Tyner on piano. Bob Crinch on bass. And hoo-wee! Billy Higgins knocking the drums. Yes, that was gorgeous. I forgot to mention, Jack Hilton had something bell-like that someone was playing. I don't think it was a celeste. And I don't think it was the vibes. I'm not quite sure. I have listeners who have much more astute ears, musicological speaking, than I do. And maybe they could identify what that bell-like sound was in Larry Clinton. Jack Hilton. Yes, the Blue Eyes. I've been talking too much, right? That's what you're saying. Angela, please be quiet. So I'm going to slow it down. I'm going to get all cozy and calm and listen to another tenor that I absolutely adore.

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2: Paul here. Anything come in for me? Yeah, I know. Jack, you've never heard anything like this. Blazing, red-hot, vintage rock and roll, country and western, and rhythm and blues on Backwoods. I coined the term. Every Saturday morning from 10 to 12 with John Funky. Don't mention that name. Here on WMBR in Cambridge. 88.1, first on your FM dial, Backwoods. 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It's the tip of the icebox.

Hey. How are you doing out there, everybody? At just about 3:03, you are attuned to 88.1 FM WMBR in Cambridge, coming to you from the basement of the Walker Memorial Building on the campus of MIT. This is Coffee Time. My name is Angeline Grant, and I hope you're doing okay. I hope you're feeling good out there, everybody. We have no golden kiwis. I have seen no golden kiwis. I have heard much talk about golden kiwis. I do have azaleas. Yeah, we have them here in Cambridge. That's a nice thing. And we have Dean Martin. He finished off that last set with you. Can't Love 'Em All. That's a title tune, a Capitol album, recorded in 1959 in Hollywood. Very handsome photos of him here. And before Dean Martin, Ella Fitzgerald with the Mills Brothers. I Gotta Have My Baby Back. Recorded for Decca Records in 1949. And that was beautiful. With guitar accompaniment. Am I not allowed to find out who that guitarist was with these liner notes? This very old record. That's okay. I probably could have Googled it. And before that, Mabel Scott. Good Looking Fella, recording the exclusive record label in Los Angeles in 1947. Charles Brown was on piano, accompanying her, and a lot of unknowns. And he would go on to be Mr. Mabel Scott. Yes, a little factoid. And before Mabel Scott, Georgia White, Trouble in Mind, recorded for Decca Records in Chicago, May 12, 1936. She's on piano, and Les Paul was on that guitar. And again, a few unknowns with them. And before that, Sonny Stitt. His album on Argo, Burnin' and Loverman, recorded in Chicago in 1960. He is on the alto saxophone, Barry Harris on piano, William Austin on bass, and Frank Gant on the drums. And before that, Rene Thomas, guitar groove, the name of the album on Jazzland label, How Long Has This Been Going On, recorded September of 1960. It was a simple instrumentation. He's there on his beautiful guitar, and he also had Teddy Clutter once again here on Coffee Time on bass, and Albert Heath on the drums. And we start out that set with Lucky Thompson, his prestige album Lucky Strikes and In a Sentimental Mood. And yes, Lucky is one of my favorite tenors, but he did not play a tenor on that. I just kept looking at his name thinking, oh, good, another of my favorites. And I like him on soprano sax, which is what he was playing. I like him there. I like him. I would like him no matter what he plays. Lucky Thompson. Recorded September 15th, 1964. Hank Jones on piano, Richard Davis on bass, and Connie Kay on the drums. Okay, we're going to keep it moving. We're going to get another hour almost, not quite, before J.M. and the Big Beatin'. So here we go.

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How are you doing out there, everybody? It's just about 3:29. 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Radio at MIT. This is Coffee Time. My name is Angeline Grant, and I hope you're doing okay. Be feeling good out there, everybody. Finished off that set with someone who was he really through with love? Bobby Troup. His RCA Victor album, Stars of Jazz. He sang I'm Through with Love, recorded in Hollywood in 1958. You think of a wonderful West Coast jazz musician, or at least someone you think I would think was wonderful. They're all on here. And I don't have time to read them all, but I will highlight Bob Cooper on the oboe. Whoa. But, yeah, you get your Candolis, you get your Barney Kessels, your Frank Russellinos, your Benny, everybody. I'm singling out some guys, and I shouldn't because it's amazing, this group. All coming out for Bobby Troup. Before that, the Mills Brothers. Human Orchestra Extravaganza, Rhythm Save the World. Recorded for Decca Records, June 23rd, 1936, and before that, Giraldo and his orchestra would Just Let Me Look at You, recorded for HMV in London, August 9th, 1938, and the vocal on that, Cyril Earl Grantham. Well, no, just Cyril Grantham. That was wonderful, and before that, did you have a nice warm feeling like I did? Did you start to feel immensely calm during this song, even though it was fairly exciting? Version of Manhattan by Johnny Costa. Introducing .. Johnny Costa on the Savoy record label, recorded February 26, 1955. They list Gene Ramey and Kenny Clarke on the record, but I think he took all of Manhattan by himself. And why did I talk about him making you feel all warm and fuzzy? Well, he was the friend, as you probably know, maybe you know, his friend and colleague of Mr. Fred Rogers. Mr. Rogers' Neighborhood, he pianoed on that. Of course, Fred Rogers, also a fabulous piano player, musician. They were good friends and collaborators. And before Johnny Costa, Louis Smith. Here comes Louis Smith. I call him Louis. Louis Smith. Brill's Blues on Blue Note Records, February 9th, 1957. He's on the trumpet. That was a Cannonball Adderley alto saxophoning all over the joint. Duke Jordan on piano. Doug Watkins on bass. And A.T.R. Taylor. Cannot get the drums on that one there. Okay, we're going to keep moving another half hour almost. Not quite before J.M. and the Big Beat. And so here we go.

Wow, there we go. That was the Royal Sons Quintet, also known as the Five Royals when they weren't being all gospel-y. The Royal Sons Quintet with Come Over Here, recorded for Apollo Records in 1952. And before that, the Sauter Finnegan Orchestra. I tip my hat to Rich out there. The sound of Sauter Finnegan Orchestra and Love is a Simple Thing, recorded for Ashley Victor in 1954. The vocal on that, fabulous, Joe Mooney. And the Doodlers, I think, was Mr. Mooney, Sally Sweetland, and Lillian Clark. And before that, Steve Gibson and the original Redcaps with Shame, recorded also for RCA Victor in Hollywood, February 1st, 1951. And I closed it all up again. The big orchestra, a lot of great West Coast guys in there. And most prominently, some alto little touches. And I think it was Buddy Collette. It might have been Frank Morgan. They're both there on the alto. And before that, can I stop talking about fabulous West Coast guys? How about Shorty Rogers courts the count with the Jim Flora amazing work of art as the cover design? Jump for Me, recorded RCA Victor in Los Angeles, February 2nd, 1954. I won't read you the full crew, but the prominent soloists were Shorty Rogers himself, of course. One would expect that. Jimmy Giuffre on the clarinet. Bud Shank coming in with some tenor. Curtis Counts, Marty Page, Shelley Mann. I know it's what? John Gross, Harry Betts, Bob and Eppleton, Milt Bernhardt, Zoot Sims, Herb Geller, Bob Gordon, Zoot Sims. It was Bob Gordon in there. Oh, God. Anyway, there were some guys stepping in. And Bill Holman, so there was no Bob Cooper here. Harry Edison, Maynard Ferguson, and Conrad Gozo. I think that's all the guys. And before that, Lyle Murphy, Gone with the Woodwinds, a Seismograph on the Contemporary record label in Los Angeles, August 16th, Fabulous 55. Another great group. Am I going to try to read all? I'll just read their names, although I will single out Chuck Gentry, who is there either on the bass clarinet or the contrabass clarinet. It was definitely a deep clarinet. We had Mr. Buddy Collette, Abe Most, Rush Cheever, Jack Dumont, Andre Previn, Curtis Counts, and Shelley Mann. And before that, Howard Roberts started us off his album on Capitol Records, Color 'Em Funky, Days of Wine and Roses, recorded in Hollywood, February of 1963. And, of course, he's on that guitar. Paul Bryant on the organ, Chuck Berghofer on bass, and the fabulous Earl Palmer on the drums. Well, stay tuned for JM and the Big Beat and all the great shows here on WMBR. We sure do have a wonderful station. Don't forget WMBR.org. We've got an archive 2 weeks worth of every single show, so you never can say you missed anything. I did cue up the next song. I've got one more song for you, maybe two. I'll see you next week. Bye-bye.

0: This is Walter, Walter Clark, from Boston, Massachusetts. 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
1: You know you don't have to listen, right? 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I'm sorry. 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
8: 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It is now time for the big local beat of 2026. Thanks for joining me. Our bed music. We'll be listening to a few different artists. Our first artist is Galaxy 500. We're listening to the track Shout You Down. You might hear some artists being played twice. And you might hear some artists you have no idea who they are yet. I'm your host, JM. And during our second set, I will be giving away 2 pairs of tickets, one at the Royale, the other one at Brighton Music Hall. The Royale has the Black Angels, and Brighton Music Hall has the Sheila Divine. Both are on Friday, May 22nd. So, during the second set, that's when you can text me at 617-253-8810. My playlist will be up on track-blaster.com. And if you missed any of the shows, you can always go to our homepage at WMBR.org, click to the left where it says Archives, and we'll have all of our programs up for 2 weeks, and then some. So feel free to check it out. So what do you say? Let's get started on our first set.

WMBR, Cambridge. You're listening to the big local beat of 2026. And let's go over our first set. We heard Dinosaur with the song, Does It Float? Then we heard The Cave Dogs. We heard What in the World? Then Buffalo Tom. We heard Crutch. Preceded by Kim Deal with the song Crystal Breath. Then Dam Builders with the song Cup Sucker. And then DC Wonder with the track Move You. Then we heard the Douglas Fir with the song Wherever You Go, Hugo. Ended our first set with Blake Babies with a cover of Baby Gets High. Our bed music. We are so listening to the Allstonians with the song Another Night. I'm your host, JM. And it's true, another night, which is next week, Friday, May 22nd. If you'd like to go see the Black Angels over at the Royale and over at Brighton Music Hall, the Sheila Divine, I have two pairs of tickets. But, yes, there is a but. You'll have to text me at 617-253-8810 when you hear the Sheila Divine playing. That's it. Good luck to you. Let's go to our second set.

What's the name of the song?

0: That one's original. Oh, we're Bay City, by the way. Which I kind of forgot. It's like super disorganized Porch Fest this year, but I'm glad people are still here.
1: Welcome back to the big local beat of 2026. Let's go over set number two. We heard Good June with their song Silly Little Game. And then we heard Winkler. We heard the song Nothing But Time. If you want. Then we heard two from the Prime Movers. We heard Matter of Time and Chemical Reaction. And that was a live performance for the Pipeline series past years. Then we heard the Sheila Divine. We heard the song, I Climbed Inside a Whale. Then we heard The Bags. We heard Flea Market Ashtray. And ended our second set with Bay City. We heard a live version of Vacation Air. And we have a message from Sam.
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1: Bay City was recorded on my portable field recorder when I attended the Jamaica Plain Porch Fest. Our bed music. We're listening to Mission of Burma. This is too much. I'm not done. With their song. Academy Fight Song. And I am your host, JM. Congratulations to the winners. It's time for our final set of the evening. And away we go.

0: And welcome back to the Big Local Beat. Let's go over our final set. We heard Clifford with Dearest One. And then Golly Lagging. We heard the song Sidewinder. And then we heard Shark Bait Real Estate with One More Day. And then Gene Dante and the Future Starlets. We heard Okay, Sunshine. And then we heard Tiberius with their song, Felt. And then we heard Bong Wish with the song Shapes. Preceded by Clam. We heard Oyster Sunday. And we ended our final set with Gemini with the song Blessing Hour. Our bed music, we're listening to the Dogmatics with the song I Can't Get Over You. Once again, you can check out the playlist on track-blaster.com. And I've been your host, JM. 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

0: Welcome to Between the Lines, presenting news and analysis of critical issues affecting our communities, the nation, and the world. I'm Scott Harris. This week we present James Zogby, president of the Arab American Institute, who examines the dire situation in Lebanon, the West Bank, and Gaza under continuing military attack by Israel, violence largely ignored by U.S. corporate media. Martin O'Malley, Social Security Commissioner under Joe Biden, who explains how the Trump, Musk, and Doge downsizing of the Social Security workforce has demolished the agency's customer service. And Thomas Meyer of Food and Water Watch, who talks about growing nationwide opposition to the building of resource-hungry artificial intelligence data centers. But first, we begin with a summary of some of the week's underreported news stories.
1: The Trump administration is deporting immigrant parents with children who are U.S. citizens at four times the rate of the Biden administration. The Trump White House rewrote the rules for dealing with such cases by eliminating instructions to handle immigrant parents in a way that is humane when related to family separations. Often, immigrant parents facing ICE arrest must quickly find a guardian for their children, turning to friends, neighbors, or their place of worship. According to a recent ProPublica analysis, over 11,000 parents of children who are U.S. citizens were arrested since Trump's second term began. With an aggressive enforcement goal of 3,000 arrests a day nationally, ICE and cooperating police departments are arresting 50 parents daily. Under the Trump regime, 60% of parents arrested are deported, twice the rate under Biden. ICE agents are arresting more mothers than fathers, and detained parents aren't often permitted to see their children before they're deported. Three-quarters of the mothers arrested had no criminal history in the United States other than minor traffic infractions. Indigenous residents of a small village near the Napo River in the Ecuadorian Amazon rainforest now fear for their lives from criminal gangs illegally mining gold. Violence targeting villagers has grown with the influx of miners. In 2025, there were 19 murders in Napo province, nearly twice the number of the previous year. According to Foreign Policy magazine, two main factors have driven organized crime groups to diversify into gold. The first is the price of cocaine has fallen over the past few years, while the price of gold has soared by 65% over last year. Second, there's a lower risk of being arrested for smuggling illegal gold than for drug trafficking, largely because gold is not an inherently illegal product. Illegal miners often use mercury to extract gold from ore, which is highly toxic, contaminating soil, waterways, and fisheries. Blood samples of indigenous villagers in Ecuador have been found with increasing levels of mercury poisoning linked to cancer deaths and damage to kidneys, lungs, and nervous systems. Portland, Oregon has become an innovator in building new affordable housing by promoting smaller, denser units such as duplexes, triplexes, fourplexes, and sixplexes. The city has succeeded in providing incentives to developers to construct what's called infill or middle housing in existing residential neighborhoods. These are townhouses that stack one behind another, going deep into a lot rather than all facing the street. With the shortage of affordable housing across the U.S., cities are looking for new ways to create partnerships with developers to build more entry-level housing. While other cities, counties, and states have allowed denser housing options, Portland has done more than most to create incentives for their construction. Portland's more flexible zoning rules allow developers to make more money from constructing multiple units on one lot than from a single-family home on that same piece of property. The Washington Post reports that since 2021, nearly 90% of building permits issued for housing in Portland has been for middle, denser cottage clusters of tiny homes. This week's news summary was compiled by Bob Nixon. For Between the Lines, I'm Anna Manso.

0: As the world entered the 11th week of the U.S.-Israeli war against Iran, President Trump rejected Iran's response to the latest U.S. peace proposal, acknowledging that the ceasefire is on life support. Iran's counteroffer had demanded the release of frozen assets and an end to the U.S. naval blockade of Iranian ports. The failure of peace talks increased oil prices, with little hope the Strait of Hormuz would soon reopen to oil tankers and commercial shipping. Just days after the U.S. and Israel launched their February 28th war on Iran, Israeli Prime Minister Benjamin Netanyahu attacked Lebanon, targeting Hezbollah. Although the two countries reached a temporary ceasefire agreement in mid-April, Israel continues to launch deadly airstrikes and occupies southern Lebanon. Lebanon's health ministry reports that since March 2nd, Israeli strikes have killed nearly 3,000 people across Lebanon and displaced 1.2 million. In the occupied West Bank, the Israeli military and radical Jewish settlers have killed over 1,000 Palestinians since October 2023 in a campaign of ethnic cleansing and violent land takeovers. Despite a U.S.-brokered ceasefire in Gaza that took effect in October last year, Israel has conducted near-daily attacks, killing 850 Palestinians, in addition to more than 72,000 killed there since October 7, 2023. Your reporter spoke with James Zogby, co-founder and president of the Arab American Institute, who examines the dire situation in Lebanon, the West Bank, and Gaza under continuing Israeli attack, horrific violence that's largely ignored by U.S. corporate media.
1: I call it an Israeli definition of ceasefire is you cease and we fire. And that's how they've been operating. There's supposed to be a ceasefire in Lebanon since October. Every day there were bombings or military assaults on different Lebanese targets. The new ceasefire after the most current round of fighting has actually been more devastating. Hundreds have died. Entire Lebanese villages have been leveled. The New York Times has a very powerful photo presentation of the villages before and after, 12 of them that have been pretty much demolished. They've done to Lebanon in the south what they did to Gaza. 1 million people have been expelled from their homes. And like I said, the homes being destroyed. And hundreds are being killed. And there's no attention paid. And part of the problem is a racism that exists still in the American mind, where Israelis are human beings and Arabs are objects. They're not personalities. They're not people with families and people who love them and personalities that have to be attended to. So, you know, an Israeli hostage gets sympathy. 100 Palestinians dying in a building is just a body count. It's not unlike the way we had Vietnam, you know, where American soldiers were people. We knew their families. We knew their mothers. We saw the families cry. Vietnamese were like 10,000 a week being killed. Who cared? And it's pretty much that way. Israelis are human beings and Palestinians are objects. And Lebanese are in the same way. Actually, it's been disturbing to me because I have long been on the left of American politics from my Jackson days through my Bernie days. And I see the left finally understanding Palestinians, but not appreciating the loss of life and the loss of their properties of the Lebanese. They just aren't seen in the same way.
0: James, the Lebanese health ministry said just this past Sunday, Israeli attacks over just 24 hours killed 51 people, including two medical workers. Since March 2nd, Israeli strikes have killed nearly 3,000 people across Lebanon, and 1.2 million people have been displaced. I mean, these stats are just horrifying. And I wonder if you feel that the impunity with which Israel operated under in Gaza, judged by many international jurists as a genocide, given that the government of Prime Minister Benjamin Netanyahu has been given the green light, you think, to commit similar crimes in Lebanon because they weren't held accountable for what took place in Gaza.
1: Of course. And basically, look, well, successive American administrations have been responsible for this impunity. The Biden administration really upped the ante on that. They turned a complete blind eye to what Israel was doing. They gave them the go-ahead. I had meetings with the Secretary of State, meetings with the National Security Council advisor. They were all unwilling not only to condemn, but they didn't see anything wrong with what Israel was doing. And they continue to say Israel's got to finish the job. What does finish the job mean? When you're talking about an occupied people who are being strangled to death in a situation in Gaza that was itself genocidal even before the Israeli assault. It was an open-air prison camp. People couldn't get out. Nothing could come in unless the Israelis let it in. They were limited to the amount of caloric intake that Israel deemed was necessary for survival. And those conditions existed for 20 years. And then, you know, the Biden administration let Israel have its way completely in what they did in Gaza, and never a critical word other than a kind of a cautionary note, but not a condemnation, not a stopping of aid, not a distancing ourselves or saying, you know, we're going to either take punitive measures or distance ourselves from you. We didn't do it. Trump inherited it, and of course, he has no compassion for anybody. He let it happen, and Israel went full throttle. So, yeah, the ground was laid for Lebanon, was prepared for Lebanon by what happened in Gaza. And that sense of impunity is the fault of American policy, and it's actually had devastating consequences. If the last couple of administrations have done anything, it's they've made international law irrelevant. It does no longer exist. This is the law of the jungle. Power wins, rights lose, and we've seen it operating now for many years, but it's now with the Biden administration and with the Trump administration, it's been consolidated into a fact.
0: That was James Zogby, president of the Arab American Institute. Learn more about human rights groups reporting on the death and destruction resulting from continuing Israeli attacks on Lebanon, the West Bank, and Gaza by visiting our Between the Lines website at btlonline.org. Soon after moving back into the White House for a second term in January last year, Donald Trump recruited tech billionaire Elon Musk to lead an unofficial government initiative called DOGE, or the Department of Government Efficiency, to hunt down federal agency waste, fraud, and abuse. Musk and his team of young engineers failed to find any significant waste, but set in motion mass terminations of federal employees, the closure of entire agencies, deep cuts to agency budgets, and cancellation of critical domestic and foreign aid health programs, which led to dozens of lawsuits and claims of unlawful, chaotic cuts. The Social Security Administration was on the DOGE hit list, where Musk and his team disrupted the agency's operations by firing 11% of its employees and closing 26 field offices, leading to widespread customer service problems and long wait times. These initiatives, aimed at reducing agency costs and modernizing technology, have instead caused critical failures in services for many of the 75 million people who depend on Social Security to receive their earned monthly benefits. Your reporter spoke with Martin O'Malley, Commissioner of the Social Security Administration under President Biden, who previously served as Maryland's two-term governor and mayor of Baltimore. Here he talks about how the Trump-Musk downsizing of the Social Security workforce has impacted critical customer service and how to fairly address the projected 2033 shortfall of the Social Security Trust Fund.
2: When President Biden asked me to go there, it was understanding that for 10 years, their staffing had been reduced down to a point where it was a 50-year low. And those hardworking men and women, by the end of the Biden administration, had managed to turn 8 of the 9 service delivery metrics, you know, the speed with which to answer the phone, getting a beneficiary into pay status, initial disability determination.

0: agency, Scott, that's never, ever once missed a monthly payment. So the result of all of that is that the customer service that people work for their whole lives, just like they earn their benefits by working their whole lives, has been taken away from them. And as President Biden said in some of his first remarks as a fully promoted, full-fledged citizen, they're trying to wreck Social Security so that then they can rob it, because it's the only agency that maintains a $2.6 trillion surplus. So that's the sad story. The good news is Americans are appalled by this. 87% of us, regardless of party, actually want Social Security to be strengthened, made better, and able to pay 100% of the benefits we've earned for the far future, not just for us, but for our kids and grandkids.
1: Commissioner O'Malley, I did want to ask you if you would talk a bit about predictions, and I guess this is based on the numbers, that without adjustment, Social Security and the Social Security Trust Fund will be insolvent by 2033 or 2034, and that without doing anything, their benefits may shrink by 17%. But there's plenty that can be done and has been done in the past to readjust where the shortfalls lie. Commissioner O'Malley, tell our listeners about the shortfall and where policymakers and folks like yourself want to see Social Security go to fix this problem.
0: Sure. You know, because so many people, Scott, depend on Social Security, there are very few scary headlines that get as many eyeballs and as many clicks as a headline that says Social Security to go totally dry, run dry by 2033. Oftentimes they put to go totally insolvent. And let me define that for just one second. Social Security is a pay-as-you-go program. In other words, the dollars that go out of Social Security to beneficiaries who work their whole lives and are in pay status are the same dollars that are paid in by all of us who are still working in the economy. But it is true that the surplus that Congress built up back in the last adjustment, which was 1982, that surplus is not lasting as long as they had intended and as they had forecasted in 1982. When I was confirmed, or rather going through the confirmation process, I asked the actuary, the public actuary at Social Security, what did you all get wrong? Are we living longer? Were birth rates off? What did you get wrong? And you know what he said? He said, income inequality. I said, excuse me, come again. He said, we were asked to set the tax bracket on Social Security so that it would capture, it would apply to 90% of increased earnings over the next 40 years. But then so many things happened under Ronald Reagan after 1982 that in essence flatlined any increases in earnings for about 94% of us and increased earnings in ways haven't seen since the roaring 20s for the top 5, 6, 7% of Americans. So because of that, Social Security only captured 80% of future earnings, not 90%. And that is why, my friend, that surplus is running out in 2033 rather than 2050, when most of us baby boomers will move on to our eternal reward. Mm. So the cause of Social Security's upcoming, the forecasted 17% cliff, and I do believe, I mean, not to scare the bejeebers out of your listeners, I do believe that there is will in Congress to act on this. And the solution is pretty forthright. And John Larson has put in a bill every year with growing numbers of co-sponsors that would essentially scrap the cap for those higher earning people so that they continue to pay the same rate into Social Security that all of the rest of us pay into it for the first 182,000 of our earnings.
1: That was Martin O'Malley, former commissioner of the Social Security Administration under President Joe Biden. Learn more about the Trump regime's damage to the Social Security system and future threats by visiting our Between the Lines website at btlonline.org.

0: On May 11th, Baltimore City Council joined more than 60 local governments, big and small, rural and urban, Democratic and Republican, all over the country, in declaring a moratorium on building data centers to power artificial intelligence while local officials study the issue. The Maine legislature recently became the first state to pass such a law, but it was vetoed by Democratic Governor Janet Mills. While the legislature's veto override failed, Governor Mills created a commission to study the issue, which was part of the original bill. Last October, Food and Water Watch became the first national group to call for a data center moratorium, now joined by more than 250 other organizations across the U.S. Data centers require enormous amounts of energy and water, create noise pollution, and air pollution depending on how they're powered, while creating very few jobs. Between the Lines' Melinda Tuhu spoke with Thomas Meyer, Strategic Organizing Projects Director for Food and Water Watch and Food and Water Action. Here he talks about the fight to stop, or at least slow down, the building of data centers in Maine and other states across the nation.
1: What we have been pushing for is, and saying, is that we need a moratorium on data centers, basically until and unless we can figure out a way to make them compatible with a livable and sustainable future. So far, so many of the proposals have been powered by fossil fuels, using enormous amounts of water, creating a lot of noise and disruption for communities, buying up farmland, you know, that obviously could be productive in other ways. Conditions, you know, or the stipulations of lifting a moratorium would probably differ kind of state to state until there is obviously some kind of national framework. There's a lot left to be figured out. And so we think that it's prudent to hit pause and give both the public and policymakers time to figure out how to move forward sustainably. The cities and towns where this is being so hotly debated, we know that opposition to data centers has been bipartisan. And we know that in other states, certainly there have been proposed moratoria that are bipartisan and led by both, you know, Democrats and Republicans in the legislature.
2: Maine was the first state to pass a statewide moratorium, and then the governor vetoed it. She vetoed it because she said she wanted one particular one to go through, and she said it would be 400 construction jobs and 100 permanent jobs, which sounded a little fishy to me because I know it doesn't take much human labor to run these things. What does your research show in terms of jobs that would be provided with these data centers?
1: Food and Water Watch has a recently published research report that looks at the variety of reasons why, you know, a data center moratorium is prudent. And one of them is the kind of empty promises around jobs and revenue. Looking at Virginia specifically, which is where the most data centers have been built and proposed, found that with a $54 million investment in a data center, you would get one permanent job. And with $54 million invested in non-data center, you know, projects, you would get 168 jobs. And so you're right that the math from this project really just doesn't add up. Really, part of the rationale for data centers and for artificial intelligence and for automation is to eliminate jobs. Like, that is the project of the big tech and corporate trusts that are pushing these.
2: In Maine, well, I understand that the governor vetoed it, and then she created, I guess by a executive order, a body to study the issue, which is partly what the, you know, what the moratorium was going to do. Do you know what's happening next in Maine in terms of trying to fight back against her veto?
1: As I understand it, was brought back up to override the veto and did not quite have the numbers necessary to override it. So to my knowledge, it's dead for this legislative session, unfortunately. There is a push in Maine, as in so many other states, to pass, you know, moratoria or ban or restrictions at the local level in Maine. What we've seen everywhere in the country is that the local, the municipal, the county level is where the kind of fiercest opposition has been, and where, you know, local elected officials have taken action, not in as many cases as they should.
2: Governor DeSantis in Florida said that any data centers coming, and he didn't say they weren't welcome, but they would have to provide their own energy. But that doesn't really address the issue of, first of all, what kind of energy, and also the issue of water use. Is it possible to have a data center without using up an awful lot of water?
1: There are some systems, you know, more expensive, less common. That's why the industry doesn't want to use them. To my understanding, are some data center systems that would use less water, would recycle water for cooling in some way, would use the heat generated by the thing that's happening in all the servers to actually provide heat or energy for other buildings.
0: That was Thomas Meyer, Strategic Organizing Projects Director for Food and Water Watch and Food and Water Action. Learn more about groups opposing the construction of data centers in their communities and across the nation by visiting our Between the Lines website at btlonline.org.

0: 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Our theme music was written by Richard Hill and performed by Mikata. This week's program was produced by Susan Bramhall, Mary Hunt, Anna Manzo, Bob Nixon, Melinda Tuhus, and Jeff Yates. For Between the Lines, I'm Scott Harris.
1: 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This program was recorded on May 13th. We hope you'll tune in every weeknight at 5:30 for a half hour of news with a non-corporate viewpoint. 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And for the WMBR News Department, I'm Chuck Rosina. Have a good evening.
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Tonight's Mind Blown is episode number 270, and the title of tonight's episode is Nowhere.

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It's hard to hold the hand.

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Please understand, I never had a secret chart to get me to the heart of this or any other matter. When he talks like this, you don't know what he's after. No, when he speaks like this,

Was a strength.

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I told you when I came I was a stranger. I told you when I came I was a stranger.

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is the fool? Which one knows he is playing? And which one is last in the game? I can hear the voice. Why can't they? I am glad I wasn't born into your world. It would be sad to be born into a world that does not believe in love anymore. I'm not wrong. They say they understand me, but I can't stand to be understood. I like for people to like me, but they can never understand why I don't belong to anyone. Who am I? I am all of you. I belong to everyone because I belong to no one. In my world, there is no time. Time is being born and dying. Beyond time is living without being afraid, without trying to catch something or run away from something. You can't get away from alone. You have to be alone before you can find other people. You can't hold on to life. You can only touch it. How old is forever? When is too old to hope? You're tired and I'm not.

so nothing will always be. In my world, we can still believe in hope. If you believe in forever, you build a wall around the now. What is always changing. If it isn't, then we are dying. I live in a notion of time, where the past is lost in the future. There is time for everything. There is time to love, to hope, to change.

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everyone, and welcome to Under the Sun. My name is Becky, and I'll be your host for the next hour. What you've just heard is Surfin' USA by the Beach Boys, and this is a Beach Boys-themed episode because today is May the 15th, 2026, and tomorrow is the 16th. And that means it is the 60th anniversary of the release of the Beach Boys' Pet Sounds album. So it's a very exciting time in music history and a good time for reflection on one of the most influential albums of all time. So tonight I am going to take the liberty of putting together just a few tracks because all I have is an hour, but I could go on. I could teach a whole undergraduate course about this, I think, with just my opinions. So tonight we're going to be celebrating Pet Sounds for our final show of the season, actually. So I've thought a lot about this album. I've thought a lot about this, the place of this album in music history, and I'm just going to share a little bit of that with you. So hopefully my narrative is cohesive that I have planned for the evening, although it's painfully incomplete. So what I've noticed in all the scholarship I've read about Pet Sounds is that every book or every article starts with the author sharing their experience with their first exposure to Pet Sounds. And I'm a little bit younger than everybody else that I've read who's speaking or writing on this. So I'll contextualize this by saying I remember 9/11, but I don't remember the Monica Lewinsky scandal. So if you want to guess how old I am, shoot me a text at 617-253-8801. I'm not in the studio tonight, but I'll be able to answer your texts. But I had listened to Pet Sounds before because I was a big fan of the Beatles and the Who growing up, and I had kind of heard about Pet Sounds as this legendary album that really influenced a lot of musicianship from 1966 onwards after its release. But I never really clicked with it. I kind of just appreciated it for what it was, but I was never really blown away by it. But a few years ago, actually, in 2024, I went to a screening of a film called The Black Sea at the Brattle Theater in Harvard Square. It's one of my favorite places in the world. And one of the things I love about Brattle is that they'll do a very thoughtfully curated playlist for the movie that they're playing before that movie actually starts. So you'll hear about 30 minutes of really, really applicable and really nice light music before you actually get to watch the movie. And they played Sloop John B before this film called The Black Sea. And just something really resonated with me in that moment. And I was going through a lot in my personal life, and I was having a good time with my friends just before I went there. And so, you know, a couple cocktails in and you hear the phrase, "I want to go home," in the beautiful harmonies of Brian Wilson et al. And it just kind of did something to me. So from that point, I kind of approached this academically. I listened

was the original attribution to this track, but we're gonna start with Kingston Trio and my introduction to Pet Sounds, Sloop John B. Let's

Okie dokie, that was the Kingston Trio with their version of Sloop John B. I've played the Beach Boys version of Sloop John B a couple times over the last few months, so hopefully you've already heard it. If not, you can do your own, you can do your homework on that one. So I'm going to launch into one of the key production-based features of Pet Sounds, which was Brian Wilson's interpretation of Phil Spector's Wall of Sound. And I want to highlight this by playing the same version of two songs, one produced by Phil Spector and performed by a group called The Crystals, which incorporates a very true-to-life version of Phil Spector's Wall of Sound. It's a lot of noise. It sounds good. It's catchy. But Brian Wilson was very inspired by this and incorporated it into a lot of the Beach Boys tracks after their first few albums started to really, really master and apply the Wall of Sound in a much more thoughtful and careful way. So in my opinion, if you listen to these two tracks together, you'll see, or you'll hear, a lot of sounds, well, sound, of course, aptly named, but the version by The Crystals is catchy and it sounds good, but the Brian Wilson version incorporates many multi-layered, but very technically well thought out, in my opinion, relative to the Phil Spector version of this song. I don't know. Let me know what

you think, but it sounds a lot more deliberate and carefully arranged than the Phil Spector version. But this was one of the techniques that Brian Wilson incorporated to make Pet Sounds sound like such a luscious and impactful album. So let's get ready.

Crystals, and then the cover of that song, Then I Kissed Her by the Beach Boys, both illustrating the wall of sound production technique and applied in slightly different ways. So the next thing I want to get into is to kind of highlight the sonic landscape of 1966, the release of Pet Sounds, and what other artists were releasing at that point, because I kind of think that it's interesting to listen to what was commercially successful and popular at that time, and primarily what I want to focus on is what endured from that time. So for context, in 1965, Bob Dylan released Highway 61 Revisited, which was the electrification and commercialization of folk music and bringing folk rock and folk pop really into the mainstream. And so the albums that came after 1965 that I think really embodied and kind of highlighted the impact of folk music and I guess the commercialization also as well, which in my view is a more significant impact on, or influence, I suppose, not impact, but influence on the lyricism, as well as the musicianship, to kind of merge something that not only sounded good, but was impactful to the listener. So in this vein, I want to highlight kind of the three other very, very impactful and famous artists at that time. So we're going to listen to Bob Dylan with a song from Blonde on Blonde in 1966. Simon and Garfunkel with Sound of Silence from the title track on that album. And then one from 1965, which is I've Just Seen a Face by the Beatles, which was on Help, but has the same folk sound that I think is the folk pop sound characteristic of Pet Sounds as well, which would have been an influence on Brian Wilson at the time. So.

Want You from Blonde on Blonde by Bob Dylan, Sound of Silence from the title album by Simon and Garfunkel, both released in 1966. And then I've Just Seen a Face from Help by the Beatles in 1965. And I think one of the main enduring impacts of the Beach Boys is actually their comparison to the Beatles. I think that they both kind of pushed each other commercially and competitively to try to be like the best boy band of the 60s, which ultimately I think kind of trivializes both, but I think it's an important to put them both in context of one another. But from interviews and things, it sounds like they respected it for each other and were, you know, happy to kind of learn from each other as artists and such. But one of the main things that I took from Pet Sounds was actually the comparison in and of itself to Revolver, which was the album released by the Beatles in 1966. And Brian Wilson is on the record as saying that Rubber Soul, the Beatles album from 1965, was a huge influence on him. And you can hear that in tracks like Norwegian Wood, which have that like folky pop kind of influence that was kind of likely heard and impacted Brian Wilson. It sounds very, very similar to what Pet Sounds eventually became. But I like to think of Revolver as a track in dialogue, or as an album rather, in dialogue with Pet Sounds. And in doing so, I like to kind of consider the first and last tracks of Revolver. So I'm going to play Taxman, and I'm going to play Tomorrow Never Knows. And Taxman is a very classic sounding Beatles song, early 60s, like kind of the traditional British hard rock type of influence you can also hear from The Who. And then that's the opening track. I don't know if they were recorded in, you know, chronological order, but in my mind, it is kind of telling that it is the first and last track. In the midst of recording Revolver, Pet Sounds would have been released, as well as there's also documented evidence that the Beatles heard an early version of Pet Sounds, and Paul McCartney is on the record as being very impressed by this. And then the last track that you'll have on Revolver is Tomorrow Never Knows, which is a very luscious, composed track that sounds very wall of sound type, like we covered in the earlier parts of this episode. And I think the difference is very stark. They're both very Beatles-y sounding, but I think that there is definitely an evolution of sound that occurred over this album because they are very, very different. So let's start with Taxman.

That was the first and last track off of Revolver, 1966, from The Beatles, Taxman, and then Tomorrow Never Knows. And finally, we're more than halfway through the episode, but I'm actually going to play songs by Pet Sounds. I'm going to play the two probably most famous songs in this next block, but I'm going to intermix them with a piece that is my favorite classical music piece. It is the Battaglia by Heinrich Biber. It's from the Battaglia. It is the aria of the Battaglia, but it is a very, very traditional Baroque song. Pet Sounds has folk elements. It has this influence on lyricism. It has this very powerful wall of sound. And the way I see it is kind of the wall of sound in pop music interpreted through the lens of this very beautiful Baroque music with all of the flourishes and just incredible elements that come in from the classical side of things, all arranged as a very deliberate and beautiful pop music to form a actual cohesive album. So I think the most beautiful thing about Pet Sounds is that it combines all of these elements that we've been hearing in the tracks that I've already been playing, but it's one of the first actual concept albums that has a cohesive theme and a cohesive presence throughout all of the songs on it. So I think that's really, really thrilling and really, really just an amazing vision that Brian Wilson had. So actually starting the Pet Sounds tracks right now, but let's hear God Alone.

And you've just heard Wouldn't It Be Nice, the aria from the Battalia by Heinrich Bieber, and God Only Knows from Pet Sounds. So those are actually the only tracks I want to play from Pet Sounds tonight. I'm going to go back into a little bit of Beach Boys versus the Beatles, to highlight the impact and respect that these artists had for one another in a post Pet Sounds recording landscape. So the next track that I'm going to play right now is California Girls, and then go into Back in the USSR, which is a parody of California Girls. So try to notice the parallels. I think it's so charming. So please enjoy.

That was California Girls by Beach Boys, and then Back in the USSR by the Beatles, of course. Been away so long, I hardly knew the place. Gee, it's good to be back home. And we're going to end out the track list tonight with still the kind of highlights from the Beatles and the Beach Boys for our tribute show. So going to go into one song from Sgt. Pepper's Lonely Hearts Club Band, which is deeply inspired by Pet Sounds, the cohesion of Pet Sounds, the arrangement of Pet Sounds, the lyricism of Pet Sounds. I really think without this album, there would be no Sgt. Pepper. So to celebrate that, I'm going to play A Day in the Life from Sgt. Pepper.

And to close us out for this evening and this season for our Pet Sounds tribute show, please enjoy one of the most famous Beach Boys songs, not on Pet Sounds, but truly the kind of peak form of Brian Wilson's evolution as a composer, a producer, and an artist. This is Good Vibrations, featuring Carole Kaye, who was on our show previously as the main highlight. So for WMBR in Cambridge, this is Under the Sun. My name is Becky, and thank you for listening.

Good evening, folks, and welcome back to another episode of The Surf Report. I'm your host, The Surf Rock Warlock, and to all you MIT students out there, good luck on finals. To all of you non-MIT students out there, you know, the sun is supposed to be shining despite it being May, and we are instead greeted with 60 degrees of balmy, rainy weather. Isn't that great? That's just what Boston's all about during the summer. That feels anything but summer weather. So you might want to take a break from the rain and the gloom and chill with us on The Surf Report here on WMBR